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2: Here's your WGLR Tri-State forecast. Partly cloudy tonight with a slight chance of severe storms. Lows around 69. Lots of sunshine tomorrow. Daytime highs approaching 81. Clear skies tomorrow night, 57. Ample sunshine expected Wednesday with daytime highs approaching 76. 79 Thursday. Currently 74. I'm staff meteorologist Jennifer Wojcicki.
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9: Here's your WGLR Tri-State forecast. Partly cloudy tonight with a slight chance of severe storms. Lows around 69. Lots of

Sunshine tomorrow, daytime highs approaching 81. Clear skies tomorrow night, 57. Ample sunshine expected Wednesday with daytime highs approaching 76, 79 Thursday. Right now, it's 76 degrees. I'm Staff Meteorologist Jennifer Wojcicki.

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10: Here's your WGLR Tri-State forecast. Partly cloudy tonight with a slight chance of severe storms. Lows around 69. Lots of sunshine tomorrow. Daytime highs approaching 81. Clear skies tomorrow night, 57. Ample sunshine expected Wednesday with daytime highs approaching 76. 79 Thursday. Right now, it's 76 degrees. I'm Staff Meteorologist Jennifer Wojcicki.

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2: Here's your WGLR Tri-State forecast. Partly cloudy skies tonight with a slight chance of thunderstorms. Lows dip down to about 69. Highs level off around 81. Tomorrow, mainly clear skies. Lows level off around 57. Tomorrow night, clear skies. Clear skies Wednesday with highs around 76. 79 Thursday. Right now, 76. I'm staff meteorologist Derek Height. 97.

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1: Here's your WGLR Tri-State Forecast. Partly cloudy skies tonight with a slight chance of thunderstorms. Lows dip down to about 69. Highs level off around 81. Tomorrow, mainly clear skies. Lows level off around 57. Tomorrow night, clear skies. Clear skies Wednesday with highs around 76. 79 Thursday. Right now, 76. I'm Staff Meteorologist Derek Height. 97.

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9: Here's your WGLR Tri-State Forecast. Partly cloudy skies tonight with a slight chance of thunderstorms. Lows dip down to about 69. Highs level off around 81. Tomorrow, mainly clear skies. Lows level off around 57. Tomorrow night, clear skies. Clear skies Wednesday with highs around 76. 79 Thursday. Right now, 76. I'm Staff Meteorologist Derek Height.
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3: Here's your WGLR Tri-State forecast. Partly cloudy skies tonight with a slight chance of thunderstorms. Lows dip down to about 69. Highs level off around 81. Tomorrow, mainly clear skies. Lows level off around 57. Tomorrow night, clear skies. Clear skies Wednesday with highs around 76. 79 Thursday. Right now, 76. I'm Staff Meteorologist Derek Height. 97.

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2: 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Partly cloudy skies tonight with a slight chance of thunderstorms. Lows dip down to about 69. Highs level off around 81. Tomorrow, mainly clear skies. Lows level off around 57. Tomorrow night, clear skies. Clear skies Wednesday with highs around 76. 79 Thursday. Right now, 76. I'm staff meteorologist Derek Height. 97.

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7: Here's your WGLR Tri-State Forecast. Partly cloudy skies tonight with a slight chance of thunderstorms. Lows dip down to about 69. Highs level off around 81. Tomorrow, mainly clear skies. Lows level off around 57. Tomorrow night, clear skies. Clear skies Wednesday with highs around 76. 79 Thursday. Right now, 76. I'm Staff Meteorologist Derek Height. 97.

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2: Here's your WGLR Tri-State Forecast. Partly cloudy skies tonight with a slight chance of thunderstorms. Lows dip down to about 69. Highs level off around 81. Tomorrow, mainly clear skies. Lows level off around 57. Tomorrow night, clear skies. Clear skies Wednesday with highs around 76. 79 Thursday. Right now, 76. I'm staff meteorologist Derek Height.
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8: Here's your WGLR Tri-State Forecast. Partly cloudy skies tonight with a slight chance of thunderstorms. Lows dip down to about 69. Highs level off around 81. Tomorrow, mainly clear skies. Lows level off around 57. Tomorrow night, clear skies. Clear skies Wednesday with highs around 76, 79 Thursday. Right now, 78. I'm Staff Meteorologist Derek Height. 97.

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6: Here's your WGLR Tri-State Forecast. Partly cloudy skies tonight with a slight chance of thunderstorms. Lows dip down to about 69. Highs level off around 81. Tomorrow, mainly clear skies. Lows level off around 57. Tomorrow night, clear skies. Clear skies Wednesday with highs around 76. 79 Thursday. Right now, 78. I'm staff meteorologist Derek Height. 97.

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3: Here's your WGLR Tri-State forecast. Slight chance for storms overnight, otherwise partly cloudy skies. Lows dip down to about 69. High temperatures reach up to 81. Tuesday, mainly sunny. Tuesday night, 57. Sunny skies Wednesday, with daytime highs approaching 76. 79 Thursday. Currently, 78. I'm staff meteorologist Derek Height. 97.

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8: Here's your WGLR Tri-State Forecast. Slight chance for storms overnight, otherwise partly cloudy skies. Lows dip down to about 69. High temperatures reach up to 81. Tuesday, mainly sunny. Tuesday night, 57. Sunny skies Wednesday, with daytime highs approaching 76. 79 Thursday. Currently 77. I'm staff meteorologist Derek Height. 97.7 Country.

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6: Here's your WGLR Tri-State Forecast. Slight chance for storms overnight, otherwise partly cloudy skies. Lows dip down to about 69. High temperatures reach up to 81. Tuesday, mainly sunny. Tuesday night, 57. Sunny skies Wednesday, with daytime highs approaching 76. 79 Thursday. Currently, 77. I'm staff meteorologist Derek Height.
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3: Here's your WGLR Tri-State forecast. Lows dip down to about 69 overnight under partly cloudy skies. Mainly sunny skies Tuesday. High temperatures reach up to 81. Clear skies Tuesday night. Lows level off around 57. Bright sunshine Wednesday with daytime highs approaching 76. 79 Thursday. Currently 77. I'm staff meteorologist Derek Height.
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4: Here's your WGLR Tri-State forecast. Lows dip down to about 69 overnight under partly cloudy skies. Mainly sunny skies Tuesday. High temperatures reach up to 81. Clear skies Tuesday night. Lows level off around 57. Bright sunshine Wednesday with daytime highs approaching 76. 79 Thursday. Right now, it's 72 degrees. I'm staff meteorologist Derek Height.

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2: Here's your WGLR Tri-State Forecast. Lows dip down to about 69 overnight under partly cloudy skies. Mainly sunny skies Tuesday. High temperatures reach up to 81. Clear skies Tuesday night. Lows level off around 57. Bright sunshine Wednesday with daytime highs approaching 76. 79 Thursday. Right now, it's 72 degrees. I'm staff meteorologist Derek Height.
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3: Here's your WGLR Tri-State forecast. Lows dip down to about 69 overnight under partly cloudy skies. Mainly sunny skies Tuesday. High temperatures reach up to 81. Clear skies Tuesday night. Lows level off around 57. Bright sunshine Wednesday with daytime highs approaching 76. 79 Thursday. Right now, it's 72 degrees. I'm staff meteorologist Derek Height. 97.

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3: Here's your WGLR Tri-State forecast. Lows dip down to about 69 overnight under partly cloudy skies. Mainly sunny skies Tuesday. High temperatures reach up to 81. Clear skies Tuesday night. Lows level off around 57. Bright sunshine Wednesday.

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1: 79 Thursday. Right now, it's 72 degrees. I'm staff meteorologist Derek Height. 97.

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2: Here's your WGLR Tri-State Forecast. Lows dip down to about 69 overnight under partly cloudy skies. Mainly sunny skies Tuesday. High temperatures reach up to 81. Clear skies Tuesday night. Lows level off around 57. Bright sunshine Wednesday with daytime highs approaching 76. 79 Thursday. Right now, it's 72 degrees. I'm staff meteorologist Derek Height. 97.7 Country.

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3: Here's your WGLR Tri-State Forecast. Partly cloudy overnight with a low of 69. A blend of clouds and sun Tuesday, highs around 81. Mainly clear skies Tuesday night, lows around 57. Mainly clear skies and dry Wednesday and Thursday, mid-70s. Wednesday, upper 70s by Thursday. Currently 72. I'm staff meteorologist Derek Hite.

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5: Here's your WGLR Tri-State forecast. Partly cloudy overnight with a low of 69. A blend of clouds and sun Tuesday, highs around 81. Mainly clear skies Tuesday night, lows around 57. Mainly clear skies and dry Wednesday and Thursday, mid-70s Wednesday, upper 70s by Thursday. Currently 72. I'm staff meteorologist Derek

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2: Here's your WGLR Tri-State Forecast. Partly cloudy overnight with a low of 69. A blend of clouds and sun Tuesday, highs around 81. Mainly clear skies Tuesday night, lows around 57. Mainly clear skies and dry Wednesday and Thursday, mid-70s. Wednesday, upper 70s by Thursday. Currently, 72. I'm staff meteorologist Derek Height. 97.

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3: Here's your WGLR Tri-State forecast. Lows dip down to about 69 overnight under partly cloudy skies. Sunshine mixed with clouds at times again Tuesday. Daytime highs approaching 80. Mainly clear skies Tuesday night. Lows around 57. Mainly clear and dry Wednesday and Thursday. Mid-70s Wednesday. Upper 70s by Thursday. Right now, 72. I'm staff meteorologist Derek Hite.

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5: Here's your WGLR Tri-State Forecast. Lows dip down to about 69 overnight under partly cloudy skies. Sunshine mixed with clouds at times again Tuesday. Daytime highs approaching 80. Mainly clear skies Tuesday night. Lows around 57. Mainly clear and dry Wednesday and Thursday. Mid-70s Wednesday. Upper 70s by Thursday. Right now, 72. I'm staff meteorologist Derek Height. 97.

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2: Here's your WGLR Tri-State forecast. Lows dip down to about 69 overnight under partly cloudy skies. Sunshine mixed with clouds at times again Tuesday. Daytime highs approaching 80. Mainly clear skies Tuesday night. Lows around 57. Mainly clear and dry Wednesday and Thursday. Mid-70s Wednesday. Upper 70s by Thursday. Currently, it's 71 degrees. I'm Staff Meteorologist Derek Height. 97.

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3: Here's your WGLR Tri-State forecast. Lows dip down to about 69 overnight under partly cloudy skies. Sunshine mixed with clouds at times again Tuesday. Daytime highs approaching 80. Mainly clear skies Tuesday night. Lows around 57. Mainly clear and dry Wednesday and Thursday. Mid-70s Wednesday. Upper 70s by Thursday. Currently, it's 71 degrees. I'm Staff Meteorologist Derek Hite.

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Here's your WGLR Tri-State forecast. Lows dip down to about 69 overnight under partly cloudy skies. Sunshine mixed with clouds at times again Tuesday. Daytime highs approaching 80. Mainly clear skies Tuesday night. Lows around 57. Mainly clear and dry Wednesday and Thursday. Mid-70s Wednesday. Upper 70s by Thursday. Currently, it's 71 degrees. I'm Staff Meteorologist Derek Height. 97.

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2: Here's your WGLR Tri-State forecast. Lows dip down to about 69 overnight under partly cloudy skies. Sunshine mixed with clouds at times again Tuesday. Daytime highs approaching 80. Mainly clear skies Tuesday night. Lows around 57. Mainly clear and dry Wednesday and Thursday. Mid-70s Wednesday. Upper 70s by Thursday. Currently 72. I'm staff meteorologist Derek Hite.

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1: Today in production agriculture, we need every voice we can find to advocate on behalf of the industry. I'm Pam Yonke. Now, from the Rural Mutual Insurance Farm News Desk, here's what's happening on a Tuesday. And that's exactly what happened last week during the Washington Leadership Conference for our Wisconsin FFA officer team. When they signed on, they decided to be changemakers. Cheryl Zimmerman, executive director of the Wisconsin FFA Association, says that's exactly what happened.
2: So we teach our state officers, how do you advocate for something, you know, like agriculture and going up on the hill and talking to your representatives and everything. And what's really cool about that is they do get to work with state officers from all across the United States. We had officers there from Puerto Rico. Almost all the state associations were there. There were just a couple that couldn't attend, but it's a great opportunity for them to network with other state officers from across the nation, plus start preparing themselves for the delegate work that happens at the National FFA Convention.
1: Cheryl Zimmerman's the executive director of the Wisconsin FFA Association, and that Washington Leadership Conference involved not only our state officer team, but 14 additional FFA members from across the state. The Washington Leadership Conference has been taking place for more than 50 years.
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1: And if you were one of the attendees or exhibitors at last week's Wisconsin Farm Technology Days, you'll be interested in this. Last evening at about 7:15, a small tornado touched down where the remaining tents and buildings were from Wisconsin Farm Technology Days last week. The event happened just outside of Stratford at Radetzky's No Joke Dairy. Janet Keller, general manager of Wisconsin Farm Technology Days, said some tents suffered damage, some porta potties were lost, but no people or animals were injured. 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
2: ABC News, I'm Sherry Preston. A 10th night of fighting between U.S. forces and the Iranians as Iran strikes another tanker in the Strait of Hormuz, all of it affecting the price you're paying to fill your tank.
3: Well, at least for now, gas prices are rising in virtually every state for gasoline and diesel. It's not a surprise given the new developments over the last week as the U.S. and Iran return to escalations. And it's hard to know how long these escalations could last.
2: Patrick Tahan, head of petroleum analysis at GasBuddy. President Trump imposing a 50% tariff on most Canadian goods, saying Canada has unfairly discriminated against U.S.-made cars, alcohol, and dairy products. Lindsey Graham's sister Darlene says she will run for a full term to replace her late brother as U.S. Senator from North Carolina. She was sworn in last week to fulfill the remaining months of Lindsey Graham's term. A former soldier holding an anti-ICE sign under arrest for allegedly setting off fireworks and shooting a pellet gun outside a federal office building in New York City. This is ABC News.
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7: Here's your WGLR Tri-State Forecast. Sunshine mixed with clouds at times today, with daytime highs approaching 80. Mainly clear skies tonight, lows dip down to about 57. Lots of sunshine tomorrow, highs around 75. Upper 70s Thursday and Friday. Taking a look at the extended forecast, 85 Saturday, 91 Sunday, and 88 on Monday. Currently, it's 72 degrees. I'm staff meteorologist Paul Trombley.

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1: 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It delivers fast access to nutrition at planting with a unique blend of macro and micronutrients. 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In late June, the Supreme Court handed Bayer a major win, ruling that federal law shields the company from a wave of state lawsuits over not warning that Roundup could cause cancer. As that legal cloud has lifted, Bayer has been moving fast. On the 1st of July, it launched Ruveon, a wholly owned subsidiary based in St. Louis that will handle the company's entire United States glyphosate business. Pricing, production, logistics, all of it will happen under one roof. And it's worth remembering, Bayer and its Monsanto company are the last business still making glyphosate here on American soil. 2 weeks ago, Ruveon made its first big play, and it landed with a thud in the countryside. Together with Monsanto, the new firm asked Washington for stiff new tariffs on glyphosate imports coming from China, arguing that those cheap imports were undercutting the only American maker of the herbicide. Glyphosate is the most widely used weed killer in the country, and farmers had no appetite for paying more. The National Corn Growers Association, the American Soybean Association, and the National Association of Wheat Growers all came out against the request, warning it would pile new input costs onto a farm economy already running on thin margins. And last week, Ruveon listened. On July 17th, just over 2 weeks after the filing, the company pulled its petition, saying it wanted to meet the evolving needs of farmer customers. Corn Growers President Jed Bauer commended the reversal, though he made clear that with margins this tight, growers can't shoulder higher costs. Corn growers weren't the only farm group to celebrate, as both the National Association of Wheat Growers and American Soy Association also issued statements in support of the decision. I'll be back with more after this.
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11: Welcome back once again for another edition of Inside Dairy. Talking seasonalities, especially with the heat being on, what type of toll is that taking when we see markets for milk? We talked about that with Sean Hackett. 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
12: Well, I mean, seasonally, we always overproduce here in the U.S. in the spring, and then we underproduce in the fall. And the question is, between the overproduction and the underproduction, you know, who wins out? It seems to me, based upon the production that we've seen here in the first half and kind of the weak consumer demand that we've seen, I do believe when we get through the entire year's outlook, we'll be have produced more milk than we need from a demand side equation. And then that's going to keep dairy prices in check as they have been. And we've been stuck in a tight range here now for quite some time. And I'm not sure that's going to change anytime soon.
11: Do we see any continued softening as you talk about this with like class three and class four, for example?
12: I think we could see some softening. I think we could see some give back here. I don't like the economic outlook. I don't like what's going on with consumer demand. And I'm just worried, you know, that we're going to, you know, reach a kind of a weak point here into the latter part of the summer demand wise that we're still going to have to absorb before maybe we can see some better prices heading into the holiday demand part of the season.
11: And when we come back, we'll be hearing from Mark Jekinowski. He's the World Ag Outlook Board Chair as we talk some dairy prices and what he's seen for the month of July. We'll have more in just a moment. This is Inside Dairy.
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15: Virtually all of our product prices this month, we lowered our price forecast for cheese. We dropped by 4 cents per pound in both 2026 and 2027. Our butter price forecast, we lowered by 5 cents a pound for 2026 and 7 cents per pound in 2027. In our non-fat dry milk price, we lowered by 9 cents per pound in 2026 and 11 cents per pound in 2027. We didn't make any change to our dry whey price, but it's worth noting that the dry products, especially non-fat dry milk and dry whey, those prices are coming off some really record highs, a lot of strength within the past couple of months. So overall, prices remain on par with historic levels, though down this month from recent highs.
11: He also goes over the July milk class and all milk price forecasts for 2026 and 2027.
15: With those lower product prices, class price forecasts were reduced this month as well. Class 3 price for 2026 was lowered by 45 cents per hundredweight. For 2027, we dropped it by 50 cents per hundredweight. Class 4 price we lowered for this year by 95 cents per hundredweight. And for 2027, the class 4 price we reduced by $1.20 per hundredweight. Given the class prices, the all milk price forecasts for 2026 and 2027 are down as well this month. For this year, the all milk price is currently forecast at $20 per hundredweight. That's 70 cents per hundredweight lower than we had forecasted last month. And for 2027, we anticipate the all milk price to average at $19.85 per hundredweight.
11: This is Inside
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17: Good Tuesday morning. This is meteorologist Paul Trombley with your WGLR Farm Show Tri-State Ag Forecast. We'll continue to see a much-needed break from the heat and humidity continuing here for us as we head through the middle of the work week, thanks to a cold front that slid across the area last night. So that not only bringing temperatures down, but also humidity levels down more as the day progresses, and then into tonight especially. And to the point where we're going to see our high temperature staying more seasonal, even a little bit below average in spots here as we head through the middle of the work week. And it looks like a high pressure system keeps things quiet mid to late week. And then eventually seeing a little bit of an upturn in temperatures here at the tail end of the week as the high pressure system builds off to the east. And that allows for southerly flow to build in more so by Friday and Saturday. So that's going to result in warming temperatures a bit more in that extended forecast to the point where we're looking at likelihood for some 90-degree temperatures coming back into play as we get into the end of the week and on Sunday. But as far as any rain chances are concerned, pretty few and far between from today through the end of the work week. There are some indications that a couple storm chances could build into the area as we get into later this weekend, perhaps on Sunday, and then into Monday of next week. In the meantime, with partly to mostly sunny skies for today, high temperatures up in the low 80s with northwest winds 10 to 20 miles per hour. Clear and comfortable tonight. Upper 50s with a north wind, 5 to 15. And then on the way to the upper 70s with sunny skies on Wednesday with north winds, 5 to 15 miles per hour for tomorrow. That's your Tri-State Ag forecast on the WGLR Farm Show. This is meteorologist Paul Trombley.
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23: The Kansas wheat harvest has wrapped up in disappointing fashion. Justin Gilpin, CEO of Kansas Wheat, says that after a good start to the wheat crop following last fall's planting, several weather scenarios caused downturns in various ways. Gilpin says it wasn't just limited to Kansas, but across the High Plains.
24: Even as we're getting into South Dakota and Montana is going to be starting up combines here soon. You know, their hard red winter wheat crop is going to be down year on year as well for total hard red winter wheat production. But the Southern Plains, Kansas.
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23: Scenarios caused downturns in various ways. Gilpin says it wasn't just limited to Kansas, but across the High Plains.
24: Even as we're getting into South Dakota and Montana is going to be starting up combines here soon. You know, their hard red winter wheat crop is going to be down year on year as well for total hard red winter wheat production. But the Southern Plains, Kansas had 196 versus 346 million bushels production a year ago. That's over 40%

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1: Similar to Kansas with over 40% decline in production, which puts that total hard red winter wheat production for the United States under 500 million bushels, which that hasn't happened since the 70s. And the total U.S. wheat production, it's going to be the lowest in nearly 60 years. So just a really challenging year that I think the market and the world is starting to pay attention to. And hopefully we can get this one behind us and get better prices and see what this fall brings us.
2: Hard red winter wheat has excellent milling and baking characteristics for foods like pan breads, hard rolls, croissants, and flatbreads. It is also an ideal choice for some types of Asian noodles, general purpose flour, and also for blending. A badly needed new bridge between Canada and the United States is about to open.
3: Monday, July 27th, should finally see an official opening of the Gordie Howe International Bridge, with that date confirmed by Washington and Ottawa. Postponement of the June opening was due to a reworking of the original agreement signed back in 2012 by Michigan and Canada. All of the details have yet to be made public, but the new agreement is based on an initial 15-year term, and the new terms have changed from a simple equal toll revenue split after Ottawa recouped its $4.5 million for building the bridge. This new arrangement is based on a net revenue or profit split between Michigan and Canada, with those net revenues to be divided after the bridge's annual operating costs are covered, which includes debt repayment amounts to Ottawa. This past Friday, Prime Minister Mark Carney clarified that Canada will administer the revenues to ensure that Canada's infrastructure investment is repaid. Carney was clear that the word net carries a lot of weight.
4: It is an agreement for 15 years to split net revenues. Any sharing of the toll revenue won't happen until all of the debt is repaid. And those net revenues are after operational costs, it's manning the toll booths, maintenance. The underlying agreement that we have with Michigan remains the same. No sharing of tolls until all the debt is repaid.
3: Under the new terms, President Trump confirmed that Michigan's 50% share of those net revenues, or profits, will be invested in a regional development fund on the Michigan side. While the mayor of Windsor, Drew Dilkins, applauds the concept of regional investment, he does not think Michigan's businesses or residents should start making plans for any profits from the bridge anytime soon.
5: My assessment is that for the first 15 years, there's going to be very little profit, as the vast majority of toll revenue goes to offset the cost of construction, which was the original deal with Michigan to begin with. I don't think there's going to be much to put in Donald Trump's economic development pot, but we won't know until traffic starts crossing the bridge and they start generating some revenue.
3: Another term under the reworked deal is that Washington, joint with Michigan, must approve any toll increases of more than 10% imposed by Canada on the Gordie Howe Bridge. Drew Dilkins believes that was an easy term for Canada to go along with. As the current chairman of the Windsor-Detroit Tunnel Committee, Dilkins says that to increase toll amounts at any international crossing by 10% is very unlikely.
5: I think that's a free give. I say that as the chair of the Windsor-Detroit Tunnel. The city of Windsor is a half owner in the tunnel that connects Windsor and Detroit, and so I understand toll increases. It's very unusual to say you're going to increase costs more than 10% anyway. Operationally, I think it means almost nothing.
3: So the consensus at this point is that a badly needed new bridge will finally open, and while the new terms are not quite as straightforward as the original deal with Michigan, an improved international crossing that will carry about one quarter of all of Canada-U.S. goods traded is a net gain for both countries. Reporting from Canada, I'm Dennis Guy.
2: John Deere's new ethanol-powered tractor could create additional demand for U.S. corn farmers. Thanks to farm broadcaster Erin Anderson of the Brownfield Network, she had a few minutes to sit down with Buddy Cavalier, who works with John Deere.
6: Yeah, so what we're showcasing here is a tractor that started work on the engine development about 5 years ago. Effectively, it's

0: It's an engine solution for our customers that eliminates diesel exhaust fluid, eliminates regens, puts potential to get customers to a cheaper fuel solution. I think typically we would say we're looking anywhere between maybe a 15 to 30% reduction in fuel pricing. Right now, I think it's exceptional. We're actually buying the ethanol for under a buck a gallon. So at $1 a gallon, it'd be like buying diesel fuel for about $1.72. For every gallon of diesel, we need about 1.72 gallons of ethanol.
1: What does the future look like for a prototype? I know that's a prototype, but what does the future look like to bring that to scale, to bring to the farm?
0: Well, that's actually why we've got the tractor here, and we're trying to get this tractor out in some field demonstrations and to certain events, just to provide a little awareness and exposure. We're trying to figure out if this is a solution that our customers want. We think that there is customer opportunity, there's customer benefits here, but we've got to make sure that the market's receptive to that as well. But from a production scaling standpoint, this is a solution that we'd be looking at more in, we'll say, the early, maybe next decade type of solution, and maybe just explain that. We normally don't show tractors this far in advance. This is actually, I would say, even ahead of our development process. It's more in the early stages of development. For us, this is a solution that we're trying to get some test hours put on, and just to get a little bit of feedback to see if we want to kind of head down that route. But normally you'd see it another 4 or 4.5 years.
1: How does the process work? Obviously, it runs on 98% ethanol. How did you bring this to scale?
0: Yeah, in terms of how the engine operates, what's different than a diesel, this is a spark ignition engine. So it does have spark plugs, plug wires, coil packs. Runs in a lot of ways, I'd say, more like your traditional car. But what I would note here is that we've taken our traditional 9-liter diesel engine that is in every 8,000 series tractors currently built, and we've used that engine. The reason we chose that is that engine is known for its durability, reliability, performance, and uptime. We wanted to carry that over into this new engine architecture so that we can come up with a solution that meets customer needs. So it is very different, I would say, than a lot of conversions that have been done in the past. We started with a heavy-duty engine to begin with to do this conversion on.
1: Would you say that it's more efficient? What is the comparison to the traditional diesel engine?
0: So in terms of the main differences between the engine, and I guess I'd highlight again, if you get into the, we have no diesel exhaust fluid, we have no regens with this, we're in a cheaper fuel cost solution. And that is, even though we're using more gallons, we can buy more gallons of ethanol cheaper. I'd say, again, normally 15 to 30%. That's the main customer benefits. It also allows our customers to burn a fuel that they're helping to produce. We're using 100% corn or sorghum potentially through this. Some parts of the world, it can even be sugarcane. But we're using fuels that our customers are helping to grow, which I think is a big benefit to help grow and support farmers.
1: Now, I know that you mentioned that this is kind of being taken all across the U.S. to kind of showcase what you guys are doing. Are customers receptive to this? Is this something that we could see down the pipe in a couple of years?
0: Yeah, that is a great question. You know, I think a lot of this is trying to get customers to understand that this tractor will pull. It has good power. I would say generally when we explain to most customers what we're bringing there, initially they're pretty reluctant, and their feelings are that the tractor won't perform like their diesel. After they've run the tractor for a short amount of time, they realize that this is different. This tractor and the engine actually performs. We've got a little work to do on it yet, but I'd say in the low end side, you know, it takes it a second to get things kind of rolling, where the diesel's a little more responsive. But once you're up into the range, and I would say generally where you're using your working range and even below that, it performs well. It lugs well. It does really a pretty phenomenal job. And I think it really comes down to, we need to make sure that it meets our customers' performance expectations. And the ones that have ran it, I think they would say that it certainly does.
2: The timeline for the Senate Ag Committee to mark up a farm bill before the summer break is fading, with still no sign of a markup date. There are just 2 weeks left after this one for the Senate Ag Committee to act on a farm bill, and nothing is scheduled so far this week. Complicating things are the medical absence of Kentucky Republican Mitch McConnell, denying the Republicans a working majority, and the delay in SNAP state cost sharing favoring some states over others. Democrat Amy Klobuchar is from Minnesota.
3: Our Democrats are united that we need to see some change, And it really shouldn't be simplified, because it is such an unfair situation when high air rate states, 21 to 1, get the benefit of this.
2: The chairman, John Bozeman of Arkansas, pegged the pre-summer recess time as his goal for advancing the farm bill.
4: And during that period before August, work hard to actually have a vote and get it out of committee.
2: Compounding Senator Bozeman's goal is Democrat John Fetterman from Pennsylvania, the most likely fence jumper on agriculture, but Klobuchar says not on SNAP.
3: Senator Fetterman, someone who has his own ways about things, has been very clear that SNAP is a major priority for him, and he's a member of our committee.
2: What are the thoughts of longtime Senator Chuck Grassley of Iowa?
5: I wish we could get a farm bill before the election, but I think that's going to come after the election.
2: And that, with all the other pre-election fights on the floor, Senator Grassley expects another extension of the 2018 farm bill.
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2: The block cheese market up a quarter of a cent at 163. Barrel cheese up a penny and a half, 162 and three quarters. The butter market, 157 and a quarter, that was down 1 3/4 cents. July Class 3 milk futures down a penny, 1573. August down 42, 1740. September down 52, 1759. And October Class 3 milk futures down 47, 1767. The Class 3 2026 fourth quarter average $17.69 per hundredweight. While beef producers in northern U.S. states are keeping an eye out for the New World screwworm, another invasive pest is on the mind of livestock producers. Bill Halfman, Extension Beef Outreach Specialist for the University of Wisconsin, discussed another invasive pest that producers need to be on the lookout for.
13: Yeah, so there's been a tick called the Asian longhorn tick. It was first discovered in the United States over in the East Coast in about 2017. And it's been moving west steadily since then. The tick is an interesting creature in that it doesn't need to mate with males in order to reproduce. So most of the ticks that are hatched out in the United States are females, and they can go through their life cycle and lay eggs and reproduce without male ticks, which makes them able to multiply very rapidly.
2: The pest usually establishes itself in pastures.
13: In pasture fields where they become established and find a lot of species to feed on and reproduce, they can multiply quite rapidly. And last year, the tick was first identified, discovered in Iowa. It was in southern Iowa, but still pretty close. It's also been identified in Illinois and Michigan. The tick is spread by hitching a ride on an animal that's then moved around as we move a lot of livestock around the countryside.
2: It's not been identified in Wisconsin yet.
13: We hope it's not here, but it's very important for folks to keep a lookout on it, because the double whammy with this is that the tick is a vector for a disease called tularia. There are several strains of tularia, but it is very problematic and can cause problems for cattle. Some cattle will get it, never show any symptoms of any problem at all. This is also not a food safety issue. It's more of an animal health related issue. And so we may have some animals that you see showing some symptoms of similar to anaplasmosis or similar to some of those kinds of things.
2: He said there's no vaccine against the disease caused by the tick.
13: Lethargic, not eating, if they're not responding, have your vet check, see what you got. There is a small percent of animals that when they get their initial infection of tularia, it will kill them. They've seen some cases where it's been typical is like 0 to 5%, and obviously we don't want to lose any animals, but they've seen some isolated incidents when there's some stress factor involved where we may see up to 20% die. Once an animal has tularia, they don't get over it. There's not a vaccine at this point in time.
2: Bill Halfman is an Extension Beef Outreach Specialist for the University of Wisconsin. The cattle futures ended their 15-session losing streak, finishing with triple-digit increases. Live cattle futures, 210 to 260 stronger. August, 226.52. October, 223.30. December live cattle futures, 223 even. Feeder cattle market, $6.05 to $7 stronger. August, $3.52. September, $3.46.25. October feeder cattle futures, $3.39.82. Lean hog futures mixed, anywhere from 52 cents higher to 37 cents in the red. August, 101.27, October, 87.72, December, lean hog futures at 79.07. Not many changes to U.S. corn and soybean condition ratings over the past week as high heat blankets much of the Midwest and Plains states. Still, state by state, the numbers vary widely, and both of those crops are in key stages of development, and weather could potentially trim yield. USDA says 67% of U.S. corn rated good to excellent, down 1%. 66% of soybeans good to excellent, up 1%. 74% of winter wheat is harvested, compared to the five-year average of 71%. 29% of U.S. pastures and rangelands are good to excellent. That is 1% lower than last week. USDA's weekly National Crop Progress and Condition updates run through the end of November. With a local crop update, I chatted with Ben Cayley of Landon Farms.
14: Yeah, Bob, we're located about 5 miles west of Lancaster in County A on Pine Knob Road. Yeah, we're a dairy farm. We're milking about 480 cows right now and got 640 acres of corn, 400 acres of hay, and about 50 acres of wheat.
2: We'll start off with the wheat because you just harvested that. When did that take place and how did things go?
14: Started combine here last, I believe, Wednesday. Started and finished up, Friday afternoon I finished up.
2: And what kind of results did you have with the winter wheat?
14: I'm guessing the monitor was a little off in the combine, but I'm pretty sure we're right at about 90 bushels of the acre over the scales, so it did all right.
2: Is that normally what you get out of the winter wheat that you have?
14: It's a little more than we had from last year. Last year we kind of goofed up on our seeding rate, and we only ended up about 75 bushel last year, so this year was kind of a, we'd call it a bumper crop, I guess.
2: And what do you do with the wheat?
14: The wheat itself gets, we just take that, sell it for like cash crop, and then we bale all the straw.
2: We talking small squares, big squares, big rounds. What did you get this year for your straw?
14: We big square everything, run it through the cows for part of the ration, and then we use it for bedding and the maternity pens and for the baby calves.
2: Now, when did they switch from planting oats to a winter wheat crop?
14: They haven't done oats for probably 10-15 years. They kind of went away from it. We just direct seed everything in the spring and went from there. But a couple years ago, we decided to try this, and kind of breaks everything up. You know, you can seed some in the fall and got a place to go with the manure during the summer, so it kind of worked out pretty good, actually. So.
2: Well, let's talk about the alfalfa crop. What's been happening there? You mentioned the acreage. What crop, what cutting are you on, and how are things looking?
14: Well, we were actually going to start cutting today, but the rain this morning kind of held us off, so we're going to be cutting third crop here probably tomorrow. First crop was real good. You know, we had that. See, we made our first crop right around May 24th. And it was good, and then it kind of got cold and wet there between first and second crop, and second crop wasn't as good, but I think this third crop's going to be real good, so that's kind of where we're at.
2: How do you make that hay? Is it you chop it all? What's the story?
14: Yep, everything gets chopped and gets put in bunkers for the milk cows.
2: And the corn crop, when did that get planted this year, and how's it looking and everything?
14: Yeah, we started planting April 27th, and we were kind of late this year. We usually like to get going about the 20th, so cold and wet that we couldn't get in the fields. And then we got done about May 8th. They're planting ours. We got a little bit of custom work we do. We got that done, taken care of after that. Actually, it looks real good. You know, right at the beginning, we had a kind of a emergency issue with the ground being as cold and wet as it was, but now everything kind of caught up, and we're all at tasseling now, so it looks good.
2: We don't have to worry about it being cold and wet these past few weeks, have we?
14: No, it's been hot. We probably need it for the crops, but I know the cattle and the humans don't like it.
2: What kind of yields do you normally get off the corn? What would you like to see?
14: I think everybody around here would like to see, you know, north of 200, 250. We're usually right in about, right close to 200 as far as we figure in all of our bottoms and the ridges and stuff, everything. We got a lot of woods around here, so we kind of have a lot of deer damage and stuff like that. But we're usually like 190 to 210, somewhere in there.
2: And as far as any weed issues or bug problems, how's the crop been?
14: Been real good. We got in there and got everything sprayed there. Oh, I'd say probably middle of June there, we got everything sprayed at our second pass, and it's looking pretty good. It's pretty clean.
2: Well, here we are getting close to the end of July, and believe it or not, whether we can or not, corn silage season not too far away, is it?
14: Yeah, I was just talking to the guys yesterday or day before, and we're figuring about 7 weeks we'll probably be chopping corn.
2: Anything you want to add, or did we cover everything?
14: No, I think we're pretty good.
2: I spoke with Ben Cayley with Landon Farms on Monday afternoon. The U.S. Department of Agriculture says 10% of the oats in Wisconsin has been harvested. The condition is rated 80% good to excellent. Corn in Wisconsin is 79% good to excellent. And soybeans are rated 74% good to excellent. It was a positive day with gains in corn and soybean futures due to ongoing Black Sea conflicts, European drought, and Chinese export purchases. The corn was also helped by spillover support from soybeans. September corn up 4 3/4 at 449 1/2. December up 5 1/2 at 473. July 27 corn up 4 3/4 at 501 1/2. Just under 50% of Brazil's second corn crop has been harvested. The second crop corn makes up 80% of Brazil's total production, with harvest usually wrapped up by August. August beans up 21 1/2 at 1226. November up 23 1/4 at 1226 1/4. July 27 soybeans up 17 cents, 1247 1/2. August soybean meal up 330 a ton, 323.50. The wheat market finished in the red. September Chicago wheat down 8 3/4 at 674. The local grain bids are from Ready Feed and Grain of Stitzer. The corn 411. The soybeans 1161.
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22: Good Tuesday morning. This is meteorologist Paul Trombley with your WGLR Farm Show Tri-State Ag Forecast. We'll continue to see a much-needed break from the heat and humidity continuing here for us as we head through the middle of the work week, thanks to a cold front that slid across the area last night. So that not only bringing temperatures down, but also humidity levels down more as the day progresses, and then into tonight especially. And to the point where we're going to see our high temperatures staying more seasonal, even a little bit below average in spots here as we head through the middle of the work week. And it looks like a high pressure system keeps things quiet mid to late week. And then eventually seeing a little bit of an upturn in temperatures here at the tail end of the week as the high pressure system builds off to the east. And that allows for southerly flow to build in more so by Friday and Saturday. So that's going to result in warming temperatures a bit more in that extended forecast to the point where we're looking at likelihood for some 90 degree temperatures coming back into play as we get into the end of the week and on Sunday. But as far as any rain chances are concerned, pretty few and far between from today through the end of the work week. There are some indications that a couple storm chances could build into the area as we get into later this weekend, perhaps on Sunday, and then into Monday of next week. In the meantime, with partly to mostly sunny skies for today, high temperatures up in the low 80s with northwest winds 10 to 20 miles per hour. Clear and comfortable tonight. Upper 50s with a north wind, 5 to 15. And then on the way to the upper 70s with sunny skies on Wednesday with north winds, 5 to 15 miles per hour for tomorrow. That's your Tri-State Ag Forecast on the WGLR Farm Show. This is meteorologist Paul Trombley.
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1: ABC News, I'm Sherry Preston. Pakistan trying to find a way back to peace in the Middle East, holding talks with Iran, even as the U.S. launches more attacks on Iranian targets. In Jordan, here's ABC's Martha Raddatz.
2: Video circulating online showing massive explosions. One missile striking a housing container unit, according to sources, although it is unclear whether that is where the fatalities occurred. President Trump vowing retaliation, warning Iran will pay many times over for every American soldier killed. The U.S. launching new attacks on Iranian military targets for the 10th straight day.
1: The president targeting Canada with new tariffs, 50% on a wide range of imports. The White House says it's in retaliation for Canadian treatment of American goods. The Paramount purchase of Warner Brothers has been put on a temporary hold by a federal judge as several states try to challenge the merger. This is ABC News.
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4: 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The Mississippi River level is steady. It's 7.5 feet at Prairie du Chien, 5.5 at Guttenberg, 7.3 at Cassville, and 7.9 at Dubuque. With news, I'm Courtney Chaffee. The Iowa County Sheriff's Department is issuing a reminder about speed after pulling someone over for traveling 120 miles per hour. Sunday evening on Highway 151 near County Highway YZ in Dodgeville, the Iowa County Sheriff's Department pulled over a vehicle traveling at 120 miles per hour in a 65 mile per hour zone. In a social media post, the Sheriff's Department said, at 120 miles per hour, there is very little time to react if another vehicle changes lanes, traffic slows, an animal enters the roadway, or something unexpected happens. One decision at that speed can have life-changing consequences, not only for the driver, but for everyone else sharing the road. According to the Post, that section of highway from County YZ to County Z has had 102 crashes in the last 10 years, with multiple having serious injuries or fatal. The Iowa County Sheriff's Department is reporting a 3,000-call increase from this time last year. Last week, from July 12th through the 18th, the Iowa County 911 Communication Center handled 567 calls for service. The top calls for service were 84 traffic stops, 50 911 misdials, 47 property checks, 37 EMS calls, and 25 motor vehicle accidents. Year-to-date, there has been 15,893 calls for service, compared to 12,890 calls from last year. That is an increase of 3,003 calls for service. An Iowa man ended Saturday night with injuries and a court date after a rollover crash in Grant County. The crash was reported just after 10 p.m. along Highway 80 south of Livingston and Clifton. According to the Grant County Sheriff's Office, 41-year-old Joshua Domini of Bellevue, Iowa, was driving south on Highway 80 when he lost control on a curve and left the road. The vehicle rolled and crashed into a fence sign and several trees. The man was taken to Southwest Health Center for his injuries. The Grant County Sheriff's Office said the man showed signs of impairment and was arrested for operating while intoxicated, first offense. He was also cited for failing to maintain control of his vehicle. The UW system expects to send a record number of direct admit offers to Wisconsin high school seniors this fall. The Universities of Wisconsin plans to offer automatic admission to about 40,000 students entering their senior year this August. That's nearly 6,500 more than last year through the Direct Admit Wisconsin program. The initiative, launched in 2024, allows eligible students to be admitted up to 10 UW campuses without completing a traditional application. Participation has also grown, with 510 high schools taking part this year, up from 467 last year. A program easing Wisconsin State Park Passes purchases is deemed a success. The program lets drivers renewing vehicle registration also sign up for Parks Pass. The Department of Transportation says over 23,000 drivers have already purchased their passes since the program started last month, saving residents time and reducing mailing costs since the vehicle stickers and passes come in the same envelope. Infrastructure work is in full swing at the Wisconsin Capitol this summer. Visitors will find four of the Capitol's eight entrances, including that on State Street, closed as crews work to replace the decorative concrete surrounding the Capitol. According to the Wisconsin Department of Administration, that concrete has reached the end of its service life, and this work will restore the Capitol's exterior appearance and support long-term performance, along with making significant storm drainage improvements. The project began in May, with completion expected in November. While there will be occasional work on Sundays, the project will not interfere with the Saturday Dane County Farmers Market on the square. That's the latest local and regional news. Your complete tri-state weatherology forecast is coming up shortly. I'm Courtney Chaffee on 97.7 Country WGL.
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6: Prepare. Cooper Pratt had three hits in his first career home run, and Andrew Vaughn and Joey Ortiz also went yard as the Brewers won their fourth in a row, 8-3, in their series opener over the Mets last night. I'm Bill Scott with sports. Freddy Peralta returned to Milwaukee to face his former team, received a big ovation beforehand, but he surrendered seven runs on eight hits in five and a third innings to fall to 5-9. Jacob Mizorowski returned to the Brewers rotation. He tossed four innings of one run, four hit ball before giving way to the bullpen. Elsewhere in the National League Central, Tigers over the Cubs 8-6 in 10 innings. Yankees beat the Pirates 8-5. Mariners blanked the Reds 8-0. Angels 3, Cardinals 2. Packers locking up defensive tackle Devontae Wyatt, agreeing to a three-year extension worth $57 million, $20 million signing bonus, the extension making Wyatt the 15th highest paid defensive tackle in the National Football League. Bill Scott, Wisconsin Radio Network.
7: Iowa State softball, both Dubuque County teams won on Monday. Western Dubuque in 4A over Winterset 11-5. Western Dubuque plays Adele DeSoto Minburn today at 12:30. And in 3A, Dubuque Waldert over West Delaware at 9-1. Waldert plays Van Meter today at 5:30. IHSAA baseball tournament in Cedar Rapids. In 3A, Dubuque Waldert over Knoxville 9-8. Western Dubuque leading North Polk 2-0 in the first inning before that game was suspended. It will resume today at 8:30. That winner plays Waldert Wednesday at 4:30. Also today in 2A, over in Carroll, Dyersville-Beckman plays Cascade today at 4:30. Major League Baseball, Brewers over the Mets, 8-3. 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Detroit over the Cubs, 8-6. White Sox over Texas, 10-3. And Cleveland over the Twins, 13-4. I'm Steve Preston.
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9: Here's your WGLR Tri-State Forecast. Sunshine mixed with clouds at times today, with daytime highs approaching 80. Mainly clear skies tonight, lows dip down to about 57. Lots of sunshine tomorrow, highs around 75. Upper 70s Thursday and Friday. Take a look at the extended forecast, 85 Saturday, 91 Sunday, and 88 on Monday. Right now, it's 68 degrees. I'm Staff Meteorologist Paul Trombley.
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3: 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I'm Rob Spangler, your host, live and local on a Tuesday morning, July 21st. Let's kick off the hour with brand new artist Jacob Hackworth on The Big Show.

0: It's Lauren, Elena, and Chase Matthew teaming up for that one, All My Exes, on 97.7 Country. Welcome aboard Big Show Tuesday. It's July 21st. You're hanging with me, Rob Spangler, live and local in the Tri-States. Glad to be with you. 69 at the studios. Yeah, it feels noticeably cooler and I would say less humid. It's actually pretty comfortable out there. Now, it does look like windy conditions are expected later this morning, around 9 a.m., with wind gusts up to 20 miles per hour. That's what they're saying. High today, just in the upper 70s. Yeah, it's kind of some natural AC going on. In fact, tomorrow's high looks like it's only going to be in the low 70s, 72. I see 70s the rest of the week for high temperatures and then back into the 80s by Saturday. But yeah, a little bit of natural AC in July. Can't complain about that, right? Full Tri-State weatherology forecast details, bottom of the hour. We'll also check in with Farm Director Bob Mittendorf, the farm calendar, and closing farm market recap. And later this hour, here in the 6 o'clock hour, I'll be playing the VIP Meet and Eat Touchtones. We'll get another winner for this Thursday night's Meet and Eat starring Porter Martin at Steve's Pizza. Your chance to win VIP passes coming up this hour. 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

0: Steven Wilson Jr. Love that man. That is his new one, Gary, on 97.7 Country. Thank you, Gary, much for tuning into the big show. I'm Rob Spangler, your host. We're live and local on a Tuesday morning, July 21st. Glad to be with you. 69 at the studios. 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
3: Now this news update on Wisconsin Radio Network. The UW system expects to send a record number of direct admit offers to Wisconsin high school seniors next month. The universities of Wisconsin will offer automatic admission to about 40,000 students entering their senior year. That's about 6,500 more than last year. The program lets eligible students be admitted to up to 10 UW campuses without completing a traditional application. A national survey reveals widespread misconceptions about the nation's blood supply, according to Laura McGuire, spokeswoman for the Wisconsin region of the American Red Cross.
4: One of the facts that we found out were fewer than one in five people understand that blood cannot be stockpiled and that it has that limited shelf life.
3: McGuire says only about half of those surveyed thought they or someone they knew would ever need blood. She says, in fact, someone needs blood every 2 seconds nationwide. Summer is a critical time for donations in Wisconsin and across the country. This is Wisconsin Radio Network.
5: Cooper Pratt had three hits in his first career home run, and Andrew Vaughn and Joey Ortiz also went yard as the Brewers won their fourth in a row, 8-3, in their series opener over the Mets last night. I'm Bill Scott with sports. Freddy Peralta returned to Milwaukee to face his former team, received a big ovation beforehand, but he surrendered 7 runs on 8 hits in 5 1/3 innings to fall to 5-9. Jacob Mizorowski returned to the Brewers rotation. He tossed 4 innings of 1-run, 4-hit ball before giving way to the bullpen. Elsewhere in the National League Central, Tigers over the Cubs 8-6 in 10 innings. Yankees beat the Pirates 8-5. Mariners blanked the Reds 8-0. Angels 3, Cardinals 2. Packers locking up defensive tackle Devontae Wyatt, agreeing to a 3-year extension worth $57 million, $20 million signing bonus. The extension making Wyatt the 15th highest paid defensive tackle in the National Football League. Bill Scott, Wisconsin Radio Network.
6: Iowa State softball, both Dubuque County teams won on Monday. Western Dubuque in 4A over Winterset 11-5. Western Dubuque plays Adele DeSoto Minburn today at 12:30. And in 3A, Dubuque Waldert over West Delaware at 9-1. Waldert plays Van Meter today at 5:30. IHSAA baseball tournament in Cedar Rapids. In 3A, Dubuque Waldert over Knoxville 9-8. Western Dubuque leading North Polk 2-0 in the first inning before that game was suspended. It will resume today at 8:30. That winner plays Waldert Wednesday at 4:30. Also today in 2A, over in Carroll, Dyersville Beckman plays Cascade today at 4:30. Major League Baseball, Brewers over the Mets 8-3. Game 2 of the series today at 6:05 on ESPN Radio and 1590 WPVL. Detroit over the Cubs 8-6. White Sox over Texas 10-3. And Cleveland over the Twins 13-4. I'm Steve Preston.
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8: The block cheese market up a quarter of a cent at 163. Barrel cheese up a penny and a half, 162 and three quarters. The butter market, 157 and a quarter, that was down 1 3/4 cents. July Class 3 milk futures down a penny, 1573. August down 42, 1740. September down 52, 1759. And October Class 3 milk futures down 47, 1767. The Class 3 2026 fourth quarter average, 1769 per hundredweight. It was a positive day with gains in corn and soybean futures due to ongoing Black Sea conflicts, European drought, and Chinese export purchases. The corn was also helped by spillover support from soybeans. September corn of 4 3/4 at 449 and one half. December up 5 1/2 at 473. July 27 corn of 4 3/4 at 501 and one half. Just under 50% of Brazil's second corn crop has been harvested. The second crop corn makes up 80% of Brazil's total production, with harvest usually wrapped up by August. August beans of 21 1/2 at 1226. November of 23 1/4 at 1226 1/4. July 27 soybeans up 17 cents, 1247 1/2. August soybean meal up 330 a ton, 323.50. The wheat market finished in the red. September Chicago wheat down 8 3/4 at 674. The local grain bids are from Ready Feed and Grain of Stitzer. The corn 411. The soybeans 1161. I'm Bob Mittendorf on WGLR.
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12: Here's your WGLR Tri-State Forecast. Sunshine mixed with clouds at times today, with daytime highs approaching 80. Mainly clear skies tonight, lows dip down to about 57. Lots of sunshine tomorrow, highs around 75. Upper 70s Thursday and Friday. Take a look at the extended forecast, 85 Saturday, 91 Sunday, and 88 on Monday. Right now, it's 68 degrees. I'm Staff Meteorologist Paul Trombley.

0: That's all he needs. Shaboozy with a little good news on 97.7 Country. Of course, we have good news next hour here on The Big Show, which is always a fun segment. 6:48 the time, and I mentioned this hour we are going to be playing the VIP Meet and Eat Touchtones. And when I say this hour, I mean right now.
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0: 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Caller 7, you're going to win a pair of VIP passes to our next Steve's Pizza Meet and Eat, starring Porter Martin this Thursday night. Here's Carson Beyer while we wait for a winner. I could go.

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1: All right, what a morning.
0: Congratulations. You won a pair of VIP passes to our next Steve's Pizza Meet and Eat this Thursday night, July 23rd, 6 p.m., starring Porter Martin. What is your name?
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0: Well, I love that. Congratulations, Jim. He's our latest VIP. And speaking of our meet and eat, you know, we just played Carson Beyer. He was the very first Steve's Pizza meet and eat star back in May. Of course, last month in June, we had Lexi Stevenson. She was fantastic. And Porter Martin, they've all been good. He might be the best we've had so far. He very much reminds me of George Strait. I know that's high praise. That's high praise, but really, really talented artist. So X's in Texas is his brand new single. Be listening for that. 6:52 the time. Coming up top of the hour, we do have 7 a.m. local news and some Jason Aldean. That's lined up next on WGLR's Big Show.
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2: ABC News, I'm Sherry Preston. The White House raising the stakes in the tariff fight with Canada, set to put in place new 50% tariffs on all sorts of Canadian imports. ABC's Karen Waugh.
3: The list of affected Canadian products is wide-ranging. Dairy products, alcohol, and honey, along with a range of other grocery items. Also construction materials, clothing, furniture, and electronics. Canadian Prime Minister Mark Carney says the tariffs violate the free trade agreement between the U.S., Mexico, and Canada.
2: Trump administration using a law that experts think has never been used before for tariffs. Another night of American attacks on Iran, the 10th in a row. Iran's Revolutionary Guard vowing no more oil will pass through the Strait of Hormuz. Gas prices here already back to $4 a gallon on average. Tropical storm Bertha threatening the Gulf Coast could make landfall in Louisiana tomorrow. Selling at auction for $3.75 million, the prop of Luke Skywalker's severed hand of the lightsaber was holding. This is ABC News.
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6: 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The Mississippi River level is steady. It's 7.5 feet at Prairie du Chien, 5.5 at Guttenberg, 7.3 at Cassville, and 7.9 at Dubuque. With news, I'm Courtney Chaffee. The Iowa County Sheriff's Department is issuing a reminder about speed after pulling someone over for traveling 120 miles per hour. Sunday evening on Highway 151 near County Highway YZ in Dodgeville, the Iowa County Sheriff's Department pulled over a vehicle traveling at 120 miles per hour in a 65 mile per hour zone. In a social media post, the Sheriff's Department said, at 120 miles per hour, there is very little time to react if another vehicle changes lanes, traffic slows, an animal enters the roadway, or something unexpected happens. One decision at that speed can have life-changing consequences, not only for the driver, but for everyone else sharing the road. According to the Post, that section of highway from County YZ to County Z has had 102 crashes in the last 10 years, with multiple having serious injuries or fatal. The Iowa County Sheriff's Department is reporting a 3,000-call increase from this time last year. Last week, from July 12th through the 18th, the Iowa County 911 Communication Center handled 567 calls for service. The top calls for service were 84 traffic stops, 50 911 misdials, 47 property checks, 37 EMS calls, and 25 motor vehicle accidents. Year-to-date, there has been 15,893 calls for service, compared to 12,890 calls from last year. That is an increase of 3,003 calls for service. An Iowa man ended Saturday night with injuries and a court date after a rollover crash in Grant County. The crash was reported just after 10 p.m. along Highway 80 south of Livingston and Clifton. According to the Grant County Sheriff's Office, 41-year-old Joshua Domini of Bellevue, Iowa, was driving south on Highway 80 when he lost control on a curve and left the road. The vehicle rolled and crashed into a fence sign and several trees. The man was taken to Southwest Health Center for his injuries. The Grant County Sheriff's Office said the man showed signs of impairment and was arrested for operating while intoxicated, first offense. He was also cited for failing to maintain control of his vehicle. The UW system expects to send a record number of direct admit offers to Wisconsin high school seniors this fall. The Universities of Wisconsin plans to offer automatic admission to about 40,000 students entering their senior year this August. That's nearly 6,500 more than last year through the Direct Admit Wisconsin program. The initiative, launched in 2024, allows eligible students to be admitted up to 10 UW campuses without completing a traditional application. Participation has also grown, with 510 high schools taking part this year, up from 467 last year. A program easing Wisconsin State Park Passes purchases is deemed a success. The program lets drivers renewing vehicle registration also sign up for Parks Pass. The Department of Transportation says over 23,000 drivers have already purchased their passes since the program started last month, saving residents time and reducing mailing costs since the vehicle stickers and passes come in the same envelope. Infrastructure work is in full swing at the Wisconsin Capitol this summer. Visitors will find four of the Capitol's eight entrances, including that on State Street, closed as crews work to replace the decorative concrete surrounding the Capitol. According to the Wisconsin Department of Administration, that concrete has reached the end of its service life, and this work will restore the Capitol's exterior appearance and support long-term performance, along with making significant storm drainage improvements. The project began in May, with completion expected in November. While there will be occasional work on Sundays, the project will not interfere with the Saturday Dane County Farmers Market on the square. And that's the latest local and regional news. Your complete tri-state weatherology forecast is coming up shortly. I'm Courtney Chaffee on 97.7 Country WGL.
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6: In area obituaries, 85-year-old Anthony Tony Hughes of Cuba City passed away July 12th. A memorial service with military honors accorded will be held at 1 p.m. Wednesday at the Hawden Shield Funeral Home and Crematory in Cuba City. A private family burial will be at a later date. Family and friends may call on Wednesday from 11 a.m. until the time of the service at the funeral home. The Hughes family extends a special request to those who own classic cars, especially any that Tony restored or worked on. They would be honored if you would consider driving it to the funeral services as a tribute to his passion, craftsmanship, and legacy. The Hawden Shield Funeral Home and Crematory in Cuba City is serving the family. In lieu of plants and flowers, an Anthony Tony L. Hughes Memorial Fund has been established. For 85-year-old Anthony Tony Hughes of Cuba City. 90-year-old Carolyn Nodolf of Platteville passed away July 12th. Funeral services will be at noon Thursday at the Lutheran Church of Peace in Platteville. Burial will be at Hillside Cemetery in Platteville. Visitation will be held from 10 a.m. until the time of the service on Thursday at the church. The Melby Funeral Home and Crematory of Platteville is serving the family. In lieu of flowers, the family kindly requests donations be made to Meals on Wheels in her honor. For 90-year-old Carolyn Nodolf of Platteville. 89-year-old Carl Peterson of Fenimore passed away July 17th. Funeral services will be held at 11 a.m. Friday at St. Peter Lutheran Church in Fenimore, with burial to follow in the Prairie Cemetery with the Fireman's Last Call honors. Visitation will be held from 9 a.m. until the time of the service at the church on Friday. Memorials given in honor of Carl Peterson will be distributed throughout the area to various charities and organizations that were dear to Carl and his family. The Larson Family Funeral Home of Fenimore is assisting the family of 89-year-old Carl Peterson of Fenimore. That's the obituary report. For full-length obituaries, visit our website at WGLR.com.
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8: With the start of Packers training camp just a week away, the team agreed to a three-year extension with defensive tackle Devontae Wyatt. I'm Bill Scott with Sports. Easily the best tackle on the roster, Wyatt out last season since suffering ankle and ligament damage on Thanksgiving Day at Detroit. The extension, worth $57 million with a $20 million signing bonus. He said after the season, he's excited for what's ahead.
9: I feel like I got a lot more in the tank than what I put out there this year or the past 2 years I have. I know I have a lot more, and I feel like this injury right here really is going to help me get above just that hump.
10: What's left in the tank, then?
9: You got to see. We got to show you. But I feel like double sack year, Pro Bowl, All Pro, all the little personal goals, Super Bowl, all of that. So that's why I feel like I have to be it.
8: Brewers won their fourth straight last night, knocking out the Mets 8-3 at AmFam Field. Cooper Pratt had three hits and his first career home run in the victory. Phil Scott, Wisconsin Radio Network.
11: 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Western Dubuque in 4A over Winterset, 11-5. Western Dubuque plays Adele DeSoto Minburn today at 12:30. And in 3A, Dubuque Waldert over West Delaware at 9-1. 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IHSAA baseball tournament in Cedar Rapids. In 3A, Dubuque Waldert over Knoxville 9-8. Western Dubuque leading North Polk 2-0 in the first inning before that game was suspended. It will resume today at 8:30. That winner plays Waldert Wednesday at 4:30. Also today in 2A, over in Carroll, Dyersville Beckman plays Cascade today at 4:30. Major League Baseball, Brewers over the Mets 8-3. 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Detroit over the Cubs 8-6. White Sox over Texas 10-3. And Cleveland over the Twins 13-4. I'm Steve Pratt.
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13: Here's your WGLR Tri-State Forecast. Sunshine mixed with clouds at times today, with daytime highs approaching 80. Mainly clear skies tonight. Lows dip down to about 57. Lots of sunshine tomorrow. Highs around 75. Upper 70s Thursday and Friday. Take a look at the extended forecast. 85 Saturday, 91 Sunday, and 88 on Monday. Right now, it's 69 degrees. I'm Staff Meteorologist Paul Trombley.
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4: 7-Eleven with the Tri-State's best variety of country. This is Ella Langley, Morgan Wallen, their smash collab, I Can't Love You Anymore. Some Luke Combs and good news coming up in moments on WGLR.

0: Sleepless in a Hotel Room. Recent smash from Luke Combs. Good news coming up in just a moment. Well, if you're a baseball fan, and especially a college baseball fan, then you're going to be excited about this. Because the Field of Dreams, you know, over in Dyersville, a lot going on over there. They've got a Major League Baseball game coming up next month. But they're going to be hosting a Division I college baseball game coming up later in the fall, October 10th, to be exact. That's a Saturday. As the Hawkeyes, that's right, the home state of Iowa Hawkeyes, will take on the Kansas Jayhawks. So, that's pretty cool. A Division I men's baseball game held at the brand new Field of Dreams site. And I looked at ticket prices, very reasonable. So, you might want to snap these up before. I have a feeling these are going to sell out, just especially with how reasonable. General admission price is $14. That's pretty pretty affordable. So check that out. They do have the sale up already, the ticket sale link on the Iowa baseball social media account. So Hawkeyes taking on the Kansas Jayhawks at the Field of Dreams. Again, Saturday, October 10th. That's it'll be pretty cool. 7:19 is the time. Good news now. I need some good news. The second annual Cuba City Block Party happens this Saturday, July 25th. Main Street shuts down at 2 p.m. The Beanbag Tournament starts at 2:30 p.m. And then live music hits the stage at 8 p.m. starring She's It. That's the good news. Have a great day.
1: All I really need is a little good news.
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0: Aaron Tippin, his brand new single, American Sky, on 97.7 Country. Good stuff. Our skies outside the studio here in the tri-states this morning. We have some sunshine, which is good to see. Temperatures actually pretty comfortable out there this morning. 69 at the studios. And we're going to warm up into the upper 70s today, which is, you know, substantially cooler than it has been. Tomorrow will only be in the low 70s. So almost a little natural AC in July, which is nice. Not going to complain. Also, it is supposed to get a little breezy as the day moves on, right around 9 o'clock, up to 20 mile per hour wind gusts expected. Full forecast details, Tri-State Weatherology here in just a moment. It is 7:30, time for 7:30 headlines now, brought to you by Cooler Valley Art.
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2: 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Now this news update on Wisconsin Radio Network. Wisconsinites are being warned about a sophisticated workers' compensation scam. Fraudsters pose as workers' comp agencies and lure their victims into fake online hearings through platforms like Zoom, Teams, and WhatsApp. The UW system plans to send a record number of direct admit offers to Wisconsin high school seniors.
3: The Universities of Wisconsin plans to offer automatic admission to about 40,000 students entering their senior year this August. That's nearly 6,500 more than last year through the Direct Admit Wisconsin program. The initiative, launched in 2024, allows eligible students to be admitted to up to 10 UW campuses without completing a traditional application. Sean Maloney, Wisconsin Radio Network.
2: As families start prepping for the new school year, UW health experts say now is the time for kids to get back into healthy sleep routines, as a lack of sleep can lead to grumpiness, emotional outbursts, and difficulty learning. 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
4: With the start of Packers training camp just a week away, the team agreed to a three-year extension with defensive tackle Devontae Wyatt. I'm Bill Scott with Sports. Easily the best tackle on the roster, Wyatt out last season since suffering ankle and ligament damage on Thanksgiving Day at Detroit. The extension, worth $57 million with a $20 million signing bonus. He said after the season, he's excited for what's ahead.
5: I feel like I got a lot more in the tank than what I put out there this year or the past 2 years I have. I know I have a lot more, and I feel like this injury right here really is going to help me get above just that hump.
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5: We got to see. We got to show you. But I feel like double sack year, Pro Bowl, All Pro, all the little personal goals, Super Bowl, all of that. So that's why I feel like I have to be it.
4: Brewers won their fourth straight last night, knocking out the Mets 8-3 at AmFam Field. Cooper Pratt had three hits and his first career home run in the victory. Phil Scott, Wisconsin Radio Network.
7: Iowa State softball, both Dubuque County teams won on Monday. Western Dubuque in 4A over Winterset, 11-5. Western Dubuque plays Adele DeSoto Minburn today at 12:30. And in 3A, Dubuque Waldert over West Delaware at 9-1. Waldert plays Van Meter today at 5:30. IHSAA baseball tournament in Cedar Rapids. In 3A, Dubuque Waldert over Knoxville 9-8. Western Dubuque leading North Polk 2-0 in the first inning before that game was suspended. It will resume today at 8:30. That winner plays Waldert Wednesday at 4:30. Also today in 2A, over in Carroll, Dyersville Beckman plays Cascade today at 4:30. Major League Baseball, Brewers over the Mets 8-3. 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Detroit over the Cubs 8-6. White Sox over Texas 10-3. And Cleveland over the Twins 13-4. I'm Steve Preston.
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10: Weather. 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Sunshine mixed with clouds at times today, with daytime highs approaching 80. Mainly clear skies tonight, lows dip down to about 57. Lots of sunshine tomorrow, highs around 75. Upper 70s Thursday and Friday. Take a look at the extended forecast, 85 Saturday, 91 Sunday, and 88 on Monday. Right now, 71. I'm staff meteorologist Paul Trombley.
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0: 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Good morning.

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2: 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Cause she's a gold digger with a quick trigger. 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
1: 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Here's Hardy with MacArthur.

0: That is Hardy, of course, with all of his buddies, Tim McGraw, Eric Church, Morgan Wallen, and MacArthur on 97.7 Country. Been talking a lot of baseball lately. Of course, the Brewers, you know, hey, fun to talk about the Brewers. They've been having a good year. And we talked about the Field of Dreams earlier. They're hosting a college baseball game, which is very neat. Speaking of semi-pro baseball, though, over in Iowa, there's the Cedar Rapids Colonels. Don't talk about them too much. But this is kind of cool, though, because coming up Sunday, August 16th, at a Cedar Rapids Colonels game, you can meet a bona fide hot dog eating legend. I mean, really, he's the GOAT of hot dog eating. Yes, we're talking about Joey Jaws Chestnut. Yeah, that guy. Yeah, the big Nathan's Famous hot dog eating champ. He will be at the Cedar Rapids Colonels game August 16th. That's a Sunday. So just saying, 18-time world champion. That is impressive. He should be sponsored by Tums. I don't know if he is, or Pepto, maybe, but he's got to have a gut ache after that. That's, anyway, I'm not sure if they're going to have enough hot dogs in the stadium that night. 7:50 the time, birthdays and anniversaries coming up.
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0: Caster. It's time for birthdays and anniversaries. Today is a Tuesday. It is July 21st. Happy birthday to Nicole Allen. Also, Tom Kelly. Kyle Tillotson. Denny Furseth. Amanda James. Bobby Greenwood. Christine Reynolds. And that's it for birthdays. No anniversaries on the official sheet thingy. Coming up, your 8 o'clock report. But before we get there, a throwback from Garth. One of his all-time greats. That summer. It's on WGLR. Good morning.

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2: ABC News, I'm Sherry Preston. A federal appeals court has just rejected a request by former President Joe Biden to block the release of recordings and transcripts from interviews he did before he was elected president. The interviews were with a ghostwriter working on a Biden memoir. Those recordings were obtained by special counsel Robert Herr, who investigated Biden's handling of classified documents but declined to bring any charges. As the U.S. military hits Iranian targets for the 10th consecutive night, the Trump administration looks for more money. ABC Chief Global Affairs anchor Martha Raddatz.
3: The administration is requesting nearly $70 billion to pay for this war, and Secretary Hegseth and the Joint Chiefs Chairman will be on the Hill to defend that request. They will also likely be asked about the injuries and fatalities.
2: 17 Americans have died since the war started. Dozens have been hurt. Strong storms are expected to hammer the Northeast today, and Tropical Storm Bertha could run into the Louisiana coast sometime tomorrow. This is ABC News.
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6: 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The Mississippi River level is steady. It's 7.5 feet at Prairie du Chien, 5.5 at Guttenberg, 7.3 at Cassville, and 7.9 at Dubuque. With news, I'm Courtney Chaffee. The Iowa County Sheriff's Department is issuing a reminder about speed after pulling someone over for traveling 120 miles per hour. Sunday evening on Highway 151 near County Highway YZ in Dodgeville, the Iowa County Sheriff's Department pulled over a vehicle traveling at 120 miles per hour in a 65 mile per hour zone. In a social media post, the Sheriff's Department said, at 120 miles per hour, there is very little time to react if another vehicle changes lanes, traffic slows, an animal enters the roadway, or something unexpected happens. One decision at that speed can have life-changing consequences, not only for the driver, but for everyone else sharing the road. According to the Post, that section of highway from County YZ to County Z has had 102 crashes in the last 10 years, with multiple having serious injuries or fatal. The Iowa County Sheriff's Department is reporting a 3,000-call increase from this time last year. Last week, from July 12th through the 18th, the Iowa County 911 Communications Center handled 567 calls for service. The top calls for service were 84 traffic stops, 50 911 misdials, 47 property checks, 37 EMS calls, and 25 motor vehicle accidents. Year-to-date, there has been 15,893 calls for service, compared to 12,890 calls from last year. That is an increase of 3,003 calls for service. An Iowa man ended Saturday night with injuries and a court date after a rollover crash in Grant County. The crash was reported just after 10 p.m. along Highway 80 south of Livingston and Clifton. According to the Grant County Sheriff's Office, 41-year-old Joshua Domini of Bellevue, Iowa, was driving south on Highway 80 when he lost control on a curve and left the road. The vehicle rolled and crashed into a fence sign and several trees. The man was taken to Southwest Health Center for his injuries. The Grant County Sheriff's Office said the man showed signs of impairment and was arrested for operating while intoxicated, first offense. He was also cited for failing to maintain control of his vehicle. The UW system expects to send a record number of direct admit offers to Wisconsin high school seniors this fall. The Universities of Wisconsin plans to offer automatic admission to about 40,000 students entering their senior year this August. That's nearly 6,500 more than last year through the Direct Admit Wisconsin program. The initiative, launched in 2024, allows eligible students to be admitted up to 10 UW campuses without completing a traditional application. Participation has also grown, with 510 high schools taking part this year, up from 467 last year. A program easing Wisconsin State Park Passes purchases is deemed a success. The program lets drivers renewing vehicle registration also sign up for Parks Pass. The Department of Transportation says over 23,000 drivers have already purchased their passes since the program started last month, saving residents time and reducing mailing costs since the vehicle stickers and passes come in the same envelope. Infrastructure work is in full swing at the Wisconsin Capitol this summer. Visitors will find four of the Capitol's eight entrances, including that on State Street, closed as crews work to replace the decorative concrete surrounding the Capitol. According to the Wisconsin Department of Administration, that concrete has reached the end of its service life, and this work will restore the Capitol's exterior appearance and support long-term performance, along with making significant storm drainage improvements. The project began in May, with completion expected in November. While there will be occasional work on Sundays, the project will not interfere with the Saturday Dane County Farmers Market on the square. And that's the latest local and regional news. Your complete tri-state weatherology forecast is coming up shortly. I'm Courtney Chaffee on 97.7 Country WGLO.
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6: Hey. In area obituaries, 85-year-old Anthony Tony Hughes of Cuba City passed away July 12th. A memorial service with military honors accorded will be held at 1 p.m. Wednesday at the Hawden Shield Funeral Home and Crematory in Cuba City. A private family burial will be at a later date. Family and friends may call on Wednesday from 11 a.m. until the time of the service at the funeral home. The Hughes family extends a special request to those who own classic cars, especially any that Tony restored or worked on. They would be honored if you would consider driving it to the funeral services as a tribute to his passion, craftsmanship, and legacy. The Hawden Shield Funeral Home and Crematory in Cuba City is serving the family. In lieu of plants and flowers, an Anthony Tony L. Hughes Memorial Fund has been established. For 85-year-old Anthony Tony Hughes of Cuba City. 90-year-old Carolyn Nodolf of Platteville passed away July 12th. Funeral services will be at noon Thursday at the Lutheran Church of Peace in Platteville. Burial will be at Hillside Cemetery in Platteville. Visitation will be held from 10 a.m. until the time of the service on Thursday at the church. The Melby Funeral Home and Crematory of Platteville is serving the family. In lieu of flowers, the family kindly requests donations be made to Meals on Wheels in her honor. For 90-year-old Carolyn Nodolf of Platteville. 89-year-old Carl Peterson of Fenimore passed away July 17th. Funeral services will be held at 11 a.m. Friday at St. Peter Lutheran Church in Fenimore, with burial to follow in the Prairie Cemetery with the Fireman's Last Call honors. Visitation will be held from 9 a.m. until the time of the service at the church on Friday. Memorials given in honor of Carl Peterson will be distributed throughout the area to various charities and organizations that were dear to Carl and his family. The Larson Family Funeral Home of Fenimore is assisting the family of 89-year-old Carl Peterson of Fenimore. That's the obituary report. For full-length obituaries, visit our website at WGLR.com.
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10: With the start of Packers training camp just a week away, the team agreed to a three-year extension with defensive tackle Devontae Wyatt. I'm Bill Scott with Sports. Easily the best tackle on the roster, Wyatt out last season since suffering ankle and ligament damage on Thanksgiving Day at Detroit. The extension, worth $57 million with a $20 million signing bonus, he said after the season he's excited for what's ahead.
11: I feel like I got a lot more in the tank than what I put out there this year or the past 2 years I have. I know I have a lot more, and I feel like this injury right here really is going to help me get above just that hump.
12: What's left in the tank then?
11: We got to show you. But I feel like double sack year, Pro Bowl, All Pro, all the little personal goals, Super Bowl, all of that. So that's why I feel like I have to be it.
10: Brewers won their fourth straight last night, knocking out the Mets 8-3 at AmFam Field. Cooper Pratt had three hits and his first career home run in the victory. Phil Scott, Wisconsin, Radio Network.
13: Iowa State softball, both Dubuque County teams won on Monday. Western Dubuque in 4A over Winterset, 11-5. Western Dubuque plays Adele DeSoto Minburn today at 12:30. And in 3A, Dubuque Waldert over West Delaware at 9-1. Waldert plays Van Meter today at 5:30. IHSAA baseball tournament in Cedar Rapids. In 3A, Dubuque Waldert over Knoxville 9-8. Western Dubuque leading North Polk 2-0 in the first inning before that game was suspended. It will resume today at 8:30. That winner plays Waldert Wednesday at 4:30. Also today in 2A, over in Carroll, Dyersville Beckman plays Cascade today at 4:30. Major League Baseball, Brewers over the Mets 8-3. 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Detroit over the Cubs 8-6. White Sox over Texas 10-3. And Cleveland over the Twins 13-4. I'm Steve Preston.
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15: Here's your WGLR Tri-State Forecast. Sunshine mixed with clouds at times today, with daytime highs approaching 80. Mainly clear skies tonight. Lows level off around 57. Daytime highs approaching 75 tomorrow. Lots of sunshine. Upper 70s Thursday and Friday. A peek at the extended shows, 84 Saturday, 90 Sunday, and 87 on Monday. Right now, 71. I'm staff meteorologist Paul Trombley.

0: Megan Maroney from her Cloud 9 album, her latest, that is Beautiful Things, a recent chart topper for her. 8:20 is the time. Headlines, those are on the way at the bottom of the hour. Our funny story also coming up this hour. And some Morgan Wallen lined up next on a Big Show Tuesday. We're live and local in the tri-states. I'm Rob Spangler, your host. Glad to be with you. Thanks for hanging out. We have sunshine and temperatures in the low 70s, 73 at the studio.
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0: The lovely and talented Kelly and Sarah. That is Cowboy on the Run on 97.7 Country. They were one of our meet and eat artists last season and really were fantastic. We have another meet and eat at Steve's Pizza this Thursday night, 6 p.m., starring Porter Martin, live on the Alternative Recycling stage. Looking forward to that. It is bottom of the hour, though. Time for 8:30 headlines. 8:30 the time. 73 the temperature. We have sunshine out there. And not bad. Not bad. The air quality is much better, too. So that's good. Breeze is going to be, I can see a little bit of a breeze already, but it's going to be kicking up a bit. Up to 20 miles per hour this morning. Full forecast details in a moment. Time for headlines now, though. They're brought to you by Orchard Manor here on WGL.
1: Years. Now this news update on Wisconsin Radio Network. The UW system expects to send a record number of direct admit offers to Wisconsin high school seniors next month. The universities of Wisconsin will offer automatic admission to about 40,000 students entering their senior year. That's about 6,500 more than last year. The program lets eligible students be admitted to up to 10 UW campuses without completing a traditional application. A national survey reveals widespread misconceptions about the nation's blood supply, according to Laura McGuire, spokeswoman for the Wisconsin region of the American Red Cross.
2: One of the facts that we found out were fewer than 1 in 5 people understand that blood cannot be stockpiled and that it has that limited shelf life.
1: McGuire says only about half of those surveyed thought they or someone they knew would ever need blood. She says, in fact, someone needs blood every 2 seconds nationwide. Summer is a critical time for donations in Wisconsin and across the country. This is Wisconsin Radio Network.
3: With the start of Packers training camp just a week away, the team agreed to a 3-year extension with defensive tackle Devontae Wyatt. I'm Bill Scott with sports. Easily the best tackle on the roster, Wyatt out last season since suffering ankle and ligament damage on Thanksgiving Day at Detroit. The extension, worth $57 million with a $20 million signing bonus, he said after the season he's excited for what's ahead.
4: I feel like I got a lot more in the tank than what I put out there this year or the past 2 years I have. I know I have a lot more, and I feel like this injury right here really is going to help me get above just that hump.
5: What's left in the tank then?
4: You got to see. We got to show you. But I feel like double sack year, Pro Bowl, All Pro, all the little personal goals, Super Bowl, all of that. So that's why I feel like I have to be it.
3: Brewers won their fourth straight last night, knocking out the Mets 8-3 at AmFam Field. Cooper Pratt had 3 hits and his first career home run in the victory. Phil Scott, Wisconsin, Radio Network.
6: Iowa State softball, both Dubuque County teams won on Monday. Western Dubuque in 4A over Winterset, 11-5. Western Dubuque plays Adele DeSoto Minburn today at 12:30. And in 3A, Dubuque Walder over West Delaware at 9-1. Walder plays Van Meter today at 5:30. IHSAA baseball tournament in Cedar Rapids. In 3A, Dubuque Wallard over Knoxville 9-8. Western Dubuque leading North Polk 2-0 in the first inning before that game was suspended. It will resume today at 8:30. That winner plays Wallard Wednesday at 4:30. Also today in 2A, over in Carroll, Dyersville Beckman plays Cascade today at 4:30. Major League Baseball, Brewers over the Mets, 8-3. 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Detroit over the Cubs, 8-6. White Sox over Texas, 10-3. And Cleveland over the Twins, 13-4. I'm Steve Preston.
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Here's your WGLR Tri-State Forecast. Sunshine mixed with clouds at times today, with daytime highs approaching 80. Mainly clear skies tonight, lows level off around 57. Daytime highs approaching 75 tomorrow. Lots of sunshine. Upper 70s Thursday and Friday. A peek at the extended shows, 84 Saturday, 90 Sunday, and 87 on Monday. Right now, 73. I'm Staff Meteorologist Paul Trombley.

0: Ah, the late Toby Keith, one of his all-time greats. I love this bar on 97.7 Country, and I love this funny story, which happens to do with someone loving, or maybe not loving, their new personalized license plates.
1: Hey, you! Don't get into my car. Yes, you!
0: We take you to South Florida, where a woman was surprised to receive new license plates with her vehicle registration that she feels carries a, quote, inappropriate message on the plate. Yeah, these are not actually personalized plates, although you could think they might be. And then you would think, how did they let that one get by? We take you to Pompano Beach, Florida, where resident Nancy Dello Strito, who is nearly 77 years old, opened her mail to find her new license plates. That's right, they read SQZ, which, kind of looks like it's short for squeeze. A55. Now think about that for a second. A55. Those fives look an awful lot like the letter S. Squeeze. Well, you know, that's her new license plate. She told CBS Miami the plate, which can be interpreted to spell a crude phrase, caused her to, quote, go ballistic. I don't think a senior who's almost 77 will be driving around with a plate that has that to say, said Dello Strito. When I saw it, I went ballistic. I said, how could this pass inspection? Good point. The plate has been a topic of conversation at her retirement community. Dello Strito said that she noted others, including her sons and their friends, have encouraged her to keep it. I mean, I think it's hilarious. She said the current tally is 16-1 in favor of keeping it. It remains unclear how the plate was issued. Florida license plates have been manufactured at a state prison. Well, you know, some prisons, they allow that. Squeezing your... Anyway, Florida license plates have been manufactured at the state prison in North Florida for nearly a century before being distributed through county agencies. Dello Strito's plate was mailed from the Broward County Property Tax Collector's Office. CBS News Miami contacted the office regarding the issue, and office manager confirmed Broward County would be willing to replace a plate deemed offensive for free. So there you go. By the way, the woman, Dello Strito, she did say this to the Miami news station.
2: I can handle it if I get a few honks here and there. Actually, being over 70, I might like a few honks.
0: She might like a few honks. Squeeze A55. Very nice, very nice. You know, I know grandmothers like to pinch cheeks, but not usually those ones. That's our funny story. Have a great rest of your...
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6: Here's your WGLR Tri-State Forecast. Sunshine mixed with clouds at times today, with daytime highs approaching 80. Mainly clear skies tonight. Lows level off around 57. Daytime highs approaching 75 tomorrow. Lots of sunshine. Upper 70s Thursday and Friday. A peek at the extended shows: 84 Saturday, 90 Sunday, and 87 on Monday. Right now, 73. I'm staff meteorologist Paul Trombley.

0: Bells with the legend, Dolly Parton, that is Son of Jolene. We play the newest country first, guaranteed, at 97.7 Country. We're also live and local here in the Tri-States. Glad to be with you. I'm Rob Spangler in the 70s today. Yeah, we're only going to warm into the upper 70s, so it'll be on the cooler side and a bit breezy, but kind of some natural AC today. That's nice. Not bad out there at all. Full Tri-State Weatherology forecast details in a moment. Also on the way, music from Morgan Wallen, a throwback from Shania, and Chris Young's got a hot new single on the way on WGL. 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
10: Here's your WGLR Tri-State Forecast. Sunshine mixed with clouds at times today, with daytime highs approaching 80. Mainly clear skies tonight. Lows level off around 57. daytime highs approaching 75 tomorrow. Lots of sunshine. Upper 70s Thursday and Friday. A peek at the extended shows, 84 Saturday, 90 Sunday, and 87 on Monday. Right now, it's 74 degrees. I'm Staff Meteorologist Paul Trombley.

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0: Chris Young, that is I Didn't Come Here to Leave, his brand new single on 97.7 Country. Rob Spangler, my name, hanging out with you, live and local in the Tri-States. Good Tuesday morning to you, July 21st. Well, another week in the summer and another weekly giveaway in the Allegiant Oil Superstar Summer. We're hooking you up with tickets to see the superstars all summer long. 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It's brought to you by Bally's Marquette and Prairie Farms. This week, win four tickets to see Dylan Scott and Ashley Cook. They're coming to the Jackson County Fair in Maquoketa Saturday, August 1st. We're throwing in a $97.70 Allegiant Oil gift card. 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That's coming up here on 97.7 Country this Friday. So sign up to win our Allegiant Oil Superstar Summer. 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
9: Here's your WGLR Tri-State Forecast. Sunshine mixed with clouds at times today, with daytime highs approaching 80. Mainly clear skies tonight, lows level off around 57. Daytime highs approaching 75 tomorrow. Lots of sunshine. Upper 70s Thursday and Friday. A peek at the extended shows, 84 Saturday, 90 Sunday, and 87 on Monday. Right now, it's 74 degrees. I'm staff meteorologist Paul Trombley.

0: Jelly Roll, his new one, Put Your Hands Up on 97.7 Country. Of course, last Friday night, he was doing that at Jack Trice Stadium over at Iowa State University in Ames. And rocked that show. We gave away tickets for that one in our Allegiant Oil Superstar Summer. Time for our parting shot, and we want to talk about a Wisconsin institution, I would say. A tradition for sure, because today is the 42nd birthday of Culver's. Yes, 42 years Culver's has been in business. The very first Culver's location opened back in 1984 in Sauk City, Wisconsin. Why Sauk City? Because Sauk City was the hometown of founder Craig and Leah Culver, along with Craig's parents, George and Ruth. The American restaurant chain has now been serving butter burgers and, of course, that delicious frozen custard for over 4 decades, 42 years Culver's has been around. And now there are more than 1,000 Culver's locations in 26 states. So it's not just a Wisconsin thing anymore, although everybody loves Culver's now, right? So pretty good stuff. Happy birthday to Culver's on 42 years. And of course, if you hadn't seen, they are the official Wisconsin Badger sponsor as far as having their logo on the Badger jerseys now. So, you know, it is a Wisconsin institution. Culver's. Happy birthday. All right, that's our parting shot. You take care. Have a great rest of your Tuesday.
1: I'm Nicole Heslip with Agribusiness News. I'm Brownfield. You've heard about the elite genetics and advanced agronomic performance. But did you know that Pioneer brand Z-Series soybeans have proven yield advantages over competitors? Plant Pioneer. A U.S. EPA official says the agency's proposal to end diesel exhaust fuel system derailments would be a win for farmers and truckers. Aaron Szabo is the assistant administrator of the EPA's Office of Air and Radiation.
2: So this means that of all the 200-plus failure modes that have nothing to do with whether you're putting DEF in your equipment or not, if something goes wrong, you're not going to have to worry about your equipment shutting down or going into limp mode, as a lot of people like to call it.
1: The U.S. House is expected to approve a budget resolution this week that would kick off the reconciliation process and could provide up to $12 billion in additional farmer aid. State Farm Bureau President Gary Hawkins from Missouri tells Brownfield he's cautiously optimistic about more assistance as farmers continue to face economic stress.
3: I think when you see the president signaling that more needs to be done, and clearly, you know, Chairman Thompson and Chairman Bozeman have been saying for a while as well, I think that the challenge always becomes making sure you've got the appropriate vehicle to hitch it to that's moving.
1: Bayer subsidiary Ruveon has withdrawn its petition to request anti-dumping and countervailing duties on glyphosate imports from China. American Soybean Association President Scott Metzger says farmers were concerned the move would further increase input costs.
4: Within 5 days after they announced that, we were hearing prices would go up 30% to 40% on it. It just leaves a lot of unknowns in a time when farmers really need certainty for their bottom line.
1: National Corn Growers Association President Jed Bauer says the initial petition from Bayer is similar to other recent requests in the industry.
5: Many farmers are looking at 3 to 4 years straight of losses. We've seen Mosaic, Corteva add those, and then Bayer was looking to add them. We were really concerned that this was a trend in the industry.
1: Not many changes to USDA corn and soybean condition ratings over the past week as high heat blankets much of the Midwest and Plains. The USDA says 67% of U.S. corn is rated good to excellent, and 66% of soybeans. 74% of winter wheat has been harvested. A Southwest Wisconsin farmer says 13 inches of rain since the start of June has been plentiful for crops this season. Darren Von Ruden tells Brownfield,
6: some of the early planted corn is already putting on some pretty good size ears.
1: He says forage crops have also benefited.
6: I'd say second crop was above average, and the way third crop is coming with this moisture and heat right now, we're going to see a really good third crop too.
1: I'm Nicole Heslip with Brownfield.
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2: Good morning. This week's crop progress report showed corn and soybean crops continuing to advance ahead of the average pace. Corn is 59% silking, 13% in the dough stage. Soybeans 66% blooming, 32% setting pods. Corn export inspections reached 61 million bushels in the week through July 16th. Mexico, Japan, South Korea, Spain, and Venezuela, the top five destinations. September corn up a quarter of a cent for 49 and three quarters. December down a quarter of a cent for 72 and three quarters. July 27 corn, that is up a half cent, 502. Soybean export inspections, almost 11 million bushels in the week through July 16th. That was down 34% below the previous week. China, Germany, Japan, Indonesia, and Mexico, the top five destinations. August soybeans, down 12.5, 12.13.5. November down 5.75, 12.20.5. July 27 soybeans down 2 cents, 12.45.5. Soybean meal August up $1.90 a ton, 3.25.40. September Chicago wheat down 5.75, 6.68.25. Live cattle futures anywhere from 47 cents to 77 cents in the red. August 226.02, October 222.52. Feeder cattle 52 cents to 277 lower. August at 349.22, September 344.52. Lean hog futures 7 cents to 65 cents stronger. August 101.92, October 88.10. July Class 3 milk futures unchanged 15.73. August down 10, 17.32. September down 11, 17.51. And October down 4 cents, 17.63. I'm Bob Mittendorf on WGLR.
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7: Here's your WGLR Tri-State Forecast. Sunshine mixed with clouds at times today, with daytime highs approaching 80. Mainly clear skies tonight, lows level off around 57. Daytime highs approaching 75 tomorrow. Lots of sunshine. Upper 70s Thursday and Friday. A peek at the extended shows, 84 Saturday, 90 Sunday, and 87 on Monday. Right now, 76. I'm Staff Meteorologist Paul Trombley.

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13: Here's your WGLR Tri-State Forecast. Sunshine mixed with clouds at times today, with daytime highs approaching 80. Mainly clear skies tonight. Lows level off around 57. Daytime highs approaching 75 tomorrow. Lots of sunshine. Upper 70s Thursday and Friday. A peek at the extended shows, 84 Saturday, 90 Sunday, and 87 on Monday. Right now, 76. I'm staff meteorologist Paul Trombley. 97.

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13: Here's your WGLR Tri-State Forecast. Sunshine mixed with clouds at times today, with daytime highs approaching 80. Mainly clear skies tonight, lows level off around 57. Daytime highs approaching 75 tomorrow. Lots of sunshine. Upper 70s Thursday and Friday. A peek at the extended shows, 84 Saturday, 90 Sunday, and 87 on Monday. Right now, 76. I'm staff meteorologist Paul Trombley.

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3: The corn market is running steady to lower. Soybeans are solidly in the red. A check of the prices in just a moment. The timeline for the Senate Ag Committee to mark up a farm bill before the summer break is fading, with still no sign of a markup date. There are just 2 weeks left after this one for the Senate Ag Committee to act on a farm bill, and nothing is scheduled so far this week. Complicating things are the medical absence of Kentucky Republican Mitch McConnell, denying Republicans a working majority. Iowa Senator Chuck Grassley is predicting there will be another extension of the 2018 Farm Bill. September corn unchanged, 449.5. December down a half cent, 472.5. July 27 corn, that is unchanged, 501.5. August soybeans down 13.75, 12.25. November down 8.25 at 12.18. July 27 soybeans down 4 cents, 12.43.5. August soybean meal up 90 cents a ton, 324.40. September Chicago wheat down 5 cents, 669. Live cattle futures 15.32 cents stronger. August at 226.75. October 223.45. Feeder cattle anywhere from 62 cents higher to 215 in the red. August at 349.85, September 345.20. Lean hog futures 40 to 70 cents stronger. August at 101.97, October 88.42. The Class 3 milk futures, July, that's up 2 cents, 15.75. August down 4, 17.38. September down 7, 17.55, and October down 5, 17.62. I'm Bob Mittendorf on WGLR.
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6: Here's your WGLR Tri-State Forecast. Sunshine mixed with clouds at times today, with daytime highs approaching 80. Mainly clear skies tonight, lows level off around 57. Daytime highs approaching 75 tomorrow, lots of sunshine. Upper 70s Thursday and Friday. A peek at the extended shows, 84 Saturday, 90 Sunday, and 87 on Monday. Right now, 76. I'm staff meteorologist Paul Trombley.

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6: Here's your WGLR Tri-State Forecast. Sunshine mixed with clouds at times today, with daytime highs approaching 80. Mainly clear skies tonight, lows level off around 57. Daytime highs approaching 75 tomorrow, lots of sunshine. Upper 70s Thursday and Friday. A peek at the extended shows, 84 Saturday, 90 Sunday, and 87 on Monday. Right now, 76. I'm Staff Meteorologist Paul Trombley.

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14: Here's your WGLR Tri-State Forecast. Sunshine mixed with clouds at times today, with daytime highs approaching 80. Mainly clear skies tonight, lows level off around 57. Daytime highs approaching 75 tomorrow. Lots of sunshine. Upper 70s Thursday and Friday. A peek at the extended shows, 84 Saturday, 90 Sunday, and 87 on Monday. Right now, 76. I'm staff meteorologist Paul Trombley.

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6: ABC News, I'm Michelle Franzen. The U.S. has carried out 10 straight days of airstrikes targeting Iranian sites. President Trump at the White House, hosting Lebanon's president today, told reporters the damage is significant to Iran's defense systems along the coast and aimed at getting the Strait of Hormuz reopened.
7: Nobody knows, except the Iranians, the damage that we've done to them. We have done damage that will take them 20, 25 years to recover from. So if we left tomorrow, we had a big success, but we're not leaving tomorrow.
6: The president also says Iran will pay a big price for the strikes at a U.S. base in Jordan Friday that killed two U.S. service members. The FDA is still trying to confirm the source of the cyclosporiasis outbreak across states in the U.S. That investigation focusing on lettuce and testing samples from Taylor Farms sourced in Mexico. The company issuing a recall out of an abundance of caution. And Tropical Storm Bertha churning in the Gulf, expected to make landfall tomorrow. This is ABC News.
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10: 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The Mississippi River level is steady. It's 7.5 feet at Prairie du Chien, 5.5 at Guttenberg, 7.3 at Cassville, and 7.9 at Dubuque. With news, I'm Courtney Chaffee. Prairie Farms Dairy is closing both Schulzberg Creamery and White Hill Cheese and will lay off nearly 100 workers. In notices sent to the Wisconsin Department of Workforce Development and Schulzberg Mayor Dan Morrissey, Prairie Farms said it will permanently end operations at both locations. Prairie Farms, based in Edwardsville, Illinois, said it expected to lay off 43 employees at Schulzberg Creamery on Monday, including 15 employees in packaging and 15 in production cheese operations. Another 54 employees at White Hill Cheese will be laid off on August 14th. Prairie Farms said neither the Schulzberg Creamery employees nor White Hill Cheese employees are members of a union, and thus bumping rights will not apply. A 33-year-old Platteville man, Anthony Palmer, is facing a number of charges following a fight late Saturday afternoon in Platteville. The investigation into the incident found Palmer was holding a bottle of vodka, making unwanted comments, and putting his arm around people making unwanted contact. Palmer refused to leave and approached the victim's granddaughter. The victim tried to guide Palmer away when he was struck several times, resulting in a bloody nose, and also sustained a bite mark to his stomach, causing the skin to bruise and bleed. The victim was treated at Southwest Health. While being arrested, Anthony Palmer also hit one officer in the face with his fist and threatened to murder another officer. Palmer is facing 3 felony and 2 misdemeanor charges, and all the charges carry the repeater designation. A fight in Woodman on Saturday resulted in one person being arrested. The Grant County Sheriff's Office responded to Jervis Street in Woodman around 8 p.m. Saturday. When deputies arrived on scene, 28-year-old Angel Nerevez of La Crosse was causing an act of disturbance and was arrested and taken into custody. Nerevez was transported to the Grant County Jail, where he was booked in on 4 counts of battery and 5 counts of disorderly conduct. Alcohol is believed to be a factor in this incident. Nerevez appeared in court on Monday and was released on signature bond. Monday morning, a Lafayette County deputy responded to County W in Benton Township for a one-vehicle accident. 32-year-old Alexis Smith of Hazel Green was traveling on County W when she failed to negotiate a curve, left the roadway, entered the ditch, where she came to a rest after striking a fence and utility box. Smith reported no injuries. Her vehicle received disabling damage and was towed from the scene. Smith was cited for failure to maintain control and operating without insurance. Late Monday morning, the Iowa County Communications Center received a report of a disturbance in the 300 block of Dologasa Drive in Arena. As a result of the investigation, 18-year-old Jacob Verdick was arrested for child abuse intentionally causing harm. Verdick was transported to the Iowa County Jail and booked on the charges. Wisconsin's hunting population is declining, and the state is taking action to reverse the trend. The Wisconsin Department of Natural Resources is offering grants through its Hunter R3 program, standing for Recruitment, Retention, and Reactivation, to help bring new hunters into the sport and encourage experienced hunters to return. The program provides up to $75,000 in total funding, with individual awards capped at $25,000. The money supports organizations and individuals who provide hunting education and work to eliminate obstacles that prevent new hunters from participating in the sport. Applicants interested in pursuing funding should visit the Hunter R3 section on the Wisconsin DNR website for more information and to submit their applications. The deadline to apply is September 15th. 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
10: In area obituaries, 85-year-old Anthony Tony Hughes of Cuba City passed away July 12th. A memorial service with military honors accorded will be held at 1 p.m. on Wednesday at the Haughton Shield Funeral Home and Crematory in Cuba City. A private family burial will take place at a later date. Family and friends may call on Wednesday from 11 a.m. until the time of the service at the funeral home. The Hughes family extends a special request to those who own classic cars, especially ones that Tony restored or worked on. They would be honored if you would consider driving it to the funeral services as a tribute to his passion, craftsmanship, and legacy. The Haughton Shield Funeral Home and Crematory in Cuba City is serving the family. In lieu of plants and flowers, an Anthony Tony L. Hughes Memorial Fund has been established. For 85-year-old Anthony Tony Hughes of Cuba City. 90-year-old Carolyn Nodolf of Platteville passed away July 12th. Funeral services will be at noon Thursday at the Lutheran Church of Peace in Platteville. Burial will be at Hillside Cemetery in Platteville. Visitation will be held from 10 a.m. until the time of the service on Thursday at the church. The Melby Funeral Home and Crematory of Platteville is serving the family. In lieu of flowers, the family kindly requests donations be made to Meals on Wheels in her honor. For 90-year-old Carolyn Nodolf of Platteville. 89-year-old Carl Peterson of Fenimore passed away July 17th. Funeral services will be held at 11 a.m. on Friday at St. Peter Lutheran Church in Fenimore, with burial to follow in the Prairie Cemetery with the Fireman's Last Call honors. Visitation will be held from 9 a.m. until the time of the services at the church on Friday. Memorials given in honor of Carl Peterson will be distributed throughout the area to various charities and organizations that were dear to Carl and his family. The Larson Family Funeral Home in Fenimore is assisting the family of 89-year-old Carl Peterson of Fenimore. That's the obituary report. For full-length obituaries, visit our website at WGLR.com.
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11: It's here. Brewers and Mets play game two of their series at AmFam Field tonight. I'm Bill Scott with sports. Brandon Sproat gets the nod for the Brewers, who are looking for their fifth straight win. Milwaukee won the opener 8-3 last night as Cooper Pratt, Andrew Vaughn, and Joey Ortiz clubbed home runs. Recent acquisition Lance McCullers pitched for the first time in a Brewers uniform last night. He allowed 2 runs on 2 hits and 3 innings of work.
12: Yeah, happy to, you know, get out there and kind of just get into a game and kind of feel what it's like to, get up quick and, eat some innings. So felt good. Great team win. And move on to tomorrow. Try to get another one.
11: Packers and defensive tackle Devontae Wyatt reached agreement on a 3-year contract extension worth $57 million, $20 million in signing bonus. Wyatt's recorded 14.5 sacks over his last 3 seasons. Midwest League resumes today. Wisconsin and South Bend Quad Cities at Beloit. Bill Scott, Wisconsin Radio Network.
13: Iowa State softball, both Dubuque County teams won on Monday. Western Dubuque in 4A over Winterset, 11-5. Western Dubuque plays Adele DeSoto Minburn today at 12:30. And in 3A, Dubuque Waldert over West Delaware at 9-1. Waldert plays Van Meter today at 5:30. IHSAA baseball tournament in Cedar Rapids. In 3A, Dubuque Waldert over Knoxville 9-8. Western Dubuque leading North Polk 2-0 in the first inning before that game was suspended. It will resume today at 8:30. That winner plays Waldert Wednesday at 4:30. Also today in 2A, over in Carroll, Dyersville Beckman plays Cascade today at 4:30. Major League Baseball, Brewers over the Mets 8-3. 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Detroit over the Cubs 8-6. White Sox over Texas 10-3. And Cleveland over the Twins 13-4. I'm Steve Prestigard.
14: Good Tuesday afternoon. I'm meteorologist Paul Trombley with your WGLR Tri-State Ag Forecast. A cold front built through the area last night, and now we continue to be the beneficiaries of these cooler and less humid conditions that are building in as we head through the afternoon further and into tonight. So for the first time in quite a while, we're going to see temperatures dropping back a little bit below the averages, and dew point temperatures also looking to drop back down through the 50s here for the area heading into tomorrow. It looks like this comfortable, quiet condition will stay with us here for a couple of days, thanks to a Canadian-based high-pressure system that's going to stay settled in here through the latter half of the work week. And as we progress into the weekend, that high builds off to our east, and at the same time, we'll see southerly flow start to build back in. So that'll cause for an upward temperature trend from Saturday into Sunday. Highs climbing more into the 80s on Saturday, and then some highs in the 90s making a return by Sunday into Monday, along with some high humidity returning by Sunday and Monday. There won't be much of a chance for a shower storm generally here the next several days. See a few hints at a shower storm chance perhaps late weekend, early next week. But so far, nothing looking to be significant on that end of things. In the meantime, we stay sunny to partly cloudy this afternoon with high temperature around 80. Northwest winds 10 to 25. Mainly clear 57 tonight, and then with sunshine on Wednesday. High temperatures in the mid-70s with north winds at 5 to 15 miles per hour. That's your Tri-State Ag Forecast on 97.7 Country WGLR. This is meteorologist Paul Trombley.
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17: The block cheese market on this Tuesday up 3 cents, 166. Barrel cheese unchanged, 162 and 3 quarters. The butter market up a quarter of a cent, 157 and 1 half. July Class 3 milk futures up 2 cents, 15.75. August up 21, 17.63. September up 23 cents, 17.85. And October up 22 cents, 17.89 per hundredweight. The live cattle futures running in the red. Feeder cattle futures are mostly lower. Live cattle futures anywhere from 17 to 32 cents lower. August at 226.35, October 222.97, December 2022-75. Feeder cattle, anywhere from 50 cents higher to 270 in the red. August 349.30, September 344.90, October feeder cattle futures 339.47. Lean hog futures on the plus side, anywhere from 32 to 52 cents stronger. August 101.60, October 88.25, and December lean hog futures 79.50. Onto the grain markets. Now, the corn has recovered somewhat. It's now on the plus side. It was running steady to mostly lower previously. Soybeans, however, continue to run in the red. Corn export inspections, 61 million bushels in the week through July 16th. Mexico, Japan, South Korea, Spain, and Venezuela, the top five destinations. September corn up 2.5 at 4.52. December up 1.5 at 4.74.5. July 27 corn, that is up 2 cents, that is at 5.03.5. Soybean export inspections, almost 11 million bushels in the week through July 16th. That is down nearly 34% from the previous week. China, Germany, Japan, Indonesia, and Mexico, the top five destinations. August beans down 8 cents, 12.18. November down 4.5 at 12.21.75. July 27 soybeans, they are down 0.75 cents at 12.46.75. August soybean meal up 3.30 a ton, 3.26.80. September Chicago wheat, that is unchanged at 6.74. The midday oats contract, September oats, 3.31.75. Not many changes to U.S. corn and soybean condition ratings over the past week as high heat blankets much of the Midwest and Plains states. Still, state by state, the numbers vary widely, and both of those crops are in key stages of development, and weather could potentially trim yield. USDA says 67% of U.S. corn rated good to excellent, down 1%. 66% of soybeans good to excellent, up 1%. 74% of winter wheat is harvested, compared to the five-year average of 71%. 29% of U.S. pastures and rangelands are good to excellent. That is 1% lower than last week. USDA's weekly National Crop Progress and Condition updates run through the end of November. With a local crop update, I chatted with Ben Cayley of Landon Farms.
15: Yeah, Bob, we're located about 5 miles west of Lancaster in County A on Pine Knob Road. Yeah, we're a dairy farm. We're milking about 480 cows right now and got 640 acres of corn, 400 acres of hay, and about 50 acres of wheat.
17: We'll start off with the wheat because you just harvested that. When did that take place and how did things go?
15: Started combine here last, I believe, Wednesday. Started and finished up, Friday afternoon I finished up.
17: And what kind of results did you have with the winter wheat?
15: I'm guessing the monitor was a little off in the combine, but I'm pretty sure we're right at about 90 bushels an acre over the scales, so it did all right.
17: Is that normally what you get out of the winter wheat that you have?
15: It's a little more than we had from last year. Last year we kind of goofed up on our seeding rate, and we only ended up about 75 bushel last year, so this year was kind of a, we'd call it a bumper crop, I guess.
17: And what do you do with the wheat?
15: The wheat itself gets, we just take that, sell it for like cash crop, and then we bale all the straw.
17: We talking small squares, big squares, big rounds. What did you get this year for your straw?
15: We big square everything, run it through the cows as far as part of the ration, and then we use it for bedding and the maternity pens and for the baby calves.
17: Now, when did they switch from, planting oats to a winter wheat crop?
15: They haven't done oats for probably 10-15 years. They kind of went away from it. We just direct seed everything in the spring and went from there, but a couple years ago we decided to try this, and kind of breaks everything up. You know, you can seed some in the fall and got a place to go with the manure during the summer, so it kind of worked out pretty good, actually. So.
17: Well, let's talk about the alfalfa crop. What's been happening there? You mentioned the acreage. What crop, what cutting are you on, and how are things looking?
15: Well, we were actually going to start cutting today, but the rain this morning kind of held us off. So we're going to be cutting third crop here probably tomorrow. First crop was real good. You know, we had that. See, we made our first crop right around May 24th, and it was good. And then it kind of got cold and wet there between first and second crop, and second crop wasn't as good, but I think the third crop's going to be real good, so that's kind of where we're at.
17: How do you make that hay? Is it you chop it all? What's the story?
15: Yep, everything gets chopped and gets put in bunkers for the milk cows.
17: And the corn crop, when did that get planted this year, and how's it looking and everything?
15: Yeah, we started planting April 27th, and we were kind of late this year. We usually like to get going about the 20th. So cold and wet that we couldn't get in the fields. And then we got done about May 8th. They're planting ours. We got a little bit of custom work we do. We got that done, taken care of after that. Actually, it looks real good. You know, right at the beginning, we had a kind of a emergency issue with the ground being as cold and wet as it was. But now everything kind of caught up, and we're all at tasseling now. So it looks good.
17: We don't have to worry about it being cold and wet these past few weeks, have we?
15: No, it's been hot. We probably need it for the crops, but I know the cattle and the humans don't like it.
17: What kind of yields do you normally get off the corn? What would you like to see?
15: I think everybody around here would like to see, you know, north of 200, 250. We're usually right in about, right close to 200 as far as we figure in all of our bottoms and the ridges and stuff, everything. We got a lot of woods around here, so we kind of have a lot of deer damage and stuff like that. But we're usually like 190 to 210, somewhere in there.
17: And as far as any weed issues or bug problems, how's the crop been?
15: Been real good. We got in there and got everything sprayed there. Oh, I'd say probably middle of June there. We got everything sprayed at our second pass, and it's looking pretty good. It's pretty clean.
17: Well, here we are getting close to the end of July, and believe it or not, whether we can or not, corn silage season not too far away, is it?
15: Yeah, I was just talking to the guys yesterday or day before, and we're figuring about 7 weeks we'll probably be chopping corn.
17: Anything you want to add, or did we cover everything?
15: No, I think we're pretty good.
17: I spoke with Ben Cayley with Landon Farms on Monday afternoon. The U.S. Department of Agriculture says 10% of the oats in Wisconsin has been harvested. The condition is rated 80% good to excellent. Corn in Wisconsin is 79% good to excellent. And soybeans are rated 74% good to excellent.
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14: Here's your WGLR Tri-State Forecast. Sunshine mixed with clouds at times this afternoon, with daytime highs approaching 80. Mainly clear skies tonight, lows dip down to about 57. Daytime highs approaching 75. Tomorrow, mainly clear skies. Upper 70s Thursday and Friday. Take a look at the extended forecast. 84 Saturday, 90 Sunday, and 87 on Monday. Currently, it's 77 degrees. I'm staff meteorologist Paul Trombley.

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11: Here's your WGLR Tri-State Forecast. Sunshine mixed with clouds at times this afternoon, with daytime highs approaching 80. Mainly clear skies tonight, lows dip down to about 57. Daytime highs approaching 75 tomorrow, mainly clear skies. Upper 70s Thursday and Friday. Take a look at the extended forecast, 84 Saturday, 90 Sunday, and 87 on Monday. Currently, it's 77 degrees. I'm Staff Meteorologist Paul Trombley.

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4: Here's your WGLR Tri-State forecast. Partly cloudy this afternoon with highs around 80. Lows level off around 56 tonight. High temperatures reach up to 75 tomorrow, mainly clear. Upper 70s Thursday and Friday. Taking a look at the extended forecast, 84 Saturday, 90 Sunday, and 87 on Monday. Currently, it's 77 degrees. I'm staff meteorologist Jennifer Wojcicki.

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8: Here's your WGLR Tri-State forecast. Partly cloudy this afternoon with highs around 80. Lows level off around 56 tonight. High temperatures reach up to 75 tomorrow, mainly clear. Upper 70s Thursday and Friday. Taking a look at the extended forecast, 84 Saturday, 90 Sunday, and 87 on Monday. Currently, it's 78 degrees. I'm Staff Meteorologist Jennifer Wojcicki.
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13: Here's your WGLR Tri-State forecast. Partly cloudy this afternoon with highs around 80. Lows level off around 56 tonight. High temperatures reach up to 75 tomorrow, mainly clear. Upper 70s Thursday and Friday. Taking a look at the extended forecast, 84 Saturday, 90 Sunday, and 87 on Monday. Currently, it's 78 degrees. I'm Staff Meteorologist Jennifer Wojcicki. 97.

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1: Soybeans, cattle, and hogs are mixed. Corn was higher. Hello, I'm Megan Grebner with your commodity market update on Brownfield. You are made for farming, so a Stein. 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Stein Seed Company is right there with them. Stein has yield. Soybeans are mixed. Beans have been consolidating after the big gain on Monday, watching demand signals and U.S. weather. The USDA's national good to excellent rating improved and development is ahead of average. August beans down 6.5 at 12.19.5. September beans were down a nickel at 12.10.5. Corn was higher on fund and technical buying. Corn has been watching near-term rainfall in some areas ahead of what's expected to be another hot, dry pattern for much of the region into August. That could trim some of the top-end potential for this year's crop. September corn was up 3.25 at 452.75. December corn up 2.25 at 475.25. The wheat complex was higher on fund and technical buying. Wheat continues to monitor Black Sea exports and global development conditions. A major spring wheat quality tour is underway in the Plains. In Chicago, September wheat was up 4 at 678. December wheat up 4.5 at 696. In Kansas City, September wheat was up 9.25 at 733. And in Minneapolis, September wheat up 11.5 at 703.75. Live and feeder cattle were mixed ahead of direct business and Friday's cattle reports from the USDA. August lives up 15 cents at 226.67. October lives were down 7 at 223.22. August feeder cattle were down 245 at 349.55. Hogs were mixed on spread trade in the midday gain in pork. August lean hogs were up 22 cents at 101.50. October lean hogs were up 40 at 88.12. I'm Megan Grebner, Brownfield Ag News.
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3: Here's your WGLR Tri-State forecast. Partly cloudy this afternoon with highs around 80. Lows level off around 56 tonight. High temperatures reach up to 75 tomorrow, mainly clear. Upper 70s Thursday and Friday. Taking a look at the extended forecast, 84 Saturday, 90 Sunday, and 87 on Monday. Currently, it's 78 degrees. I'm Staff Meteorologist Jennifer Wojcicki.
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11: Here's your WGLR Tri-State forecast. Partly cloudy this afternoon with highs around 80. Lows level off around 56 tonight. High temperatures reach up to 75 tomorrow, mainly clear. Upper 70s Thursday and Friday. Taking a look at the extended forecast, 84 Saturday, 90 Sunday, and 87 on Monday. Currently, it's 79 degrees. I'm Staff Meteorologist Jennifer Wojcicki.

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7: Here's your WGLR Tri-State forecast. Partly cloudy this afternoon with highs around 80. Lows level off around 56 tonight. High temperatures reach up to 75 tomorrow, mainly clear. Upper 70s Thursday and Friday. Taking a look at the extended forecast, 84 Saturday, 90 Sunday, and 87 on Monday. Currently, it's 79 degrees. I'm Staff Meteorologist Jennifer Wojcicki.

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4: Here's your WGLR Tri-State forecast. Partly cloudy this afternoon with highs around 80. Lows of aloft around 56 tonight. High temperatures reach up to 75 tomorrow, mainly clear. Upper 70s Thursday and Friday. Taking a look at the extended forecast, 84 Saturday, 90 Sunday, and 87 on Monday. Currently, it's 79 degrees. I'm staff meteorologist Jennifer Wojcicki.
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Dave Murphy welcoming you to the Tuesday afternoon cruise. A Smile File story on the way about a Kansas City police officer who made a promise he wouldn't let go of, and it paid off with a big smile. Coming up, here's Megan Maroney

0: 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Always playing the newest country music first, guaranteed, along with Murph. Time for your smile file story. Kansas City police officer J.P. Young made a promise that he wouldn't let go of, and it paid off with a big smile. On Mother's Day, someone stole Olivia's three-wheeled e-bike, the one that she relied on to get to oncology appointments as she fought stage 4 breast cancer. When she reported it, Officer Young told her he'd do everything in his power to find it. And he meant it. For weeks, he kept his eyes open, patiently keeping up with Olivia's texts and tips. Then about a month later, Young and his partner spotted a man riding an e-bike that looked spray-painted. Under the paint, they could see the original color. Young snapped a photo, texted it to Olivia, and she confirmed that it was her bike. When he returned the trike, Olivia said the best part was the grin on Officer Young's face, like he'd found the golden goose. And the good news kept rolling. After seeing the story, a volunteer group offered to repair her other bike for free, helping Olivia get mobile again. And that is your Smile File story on 97.7 Country and WGLR.com.
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10: Here's your WGLR Tri-State forecast. Partly cloudy this afternoon with highs around 80. Lows level off around 56 tonight. High temperatures reach up to 75 tomorrow, mainly clear. Upper 70s Thursday and Friday. Taking a look at the extended forecast, 84 Saturday, 90 Sunday, and 87 on Monday. Currently, it's 79 degrees. I'm Staff Meteorologist Jennifer Wojcicki.

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12: Here's your WGLR Tri-State forecast. Partly cloudy this afternoon with highs around 80. Lows level off around 56 tonight. High temperatures reach up to 75 tomorrow, mainly clear. Upper 70s Thursday and Friday. Taking a look at the extended forecast, 84 Saturday, 90 Sunday, and 87 on Monday. Currently, it's 79 degrees. I'm staff meteorologist Jennifer Wojcicki.

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4: Here's your WGLR Tri-State forecast. Partly cloudy this afternoon with highs around 80. Lows level off around 56 tonight. High temperatures reach up to 75 tomorrow, mainly clear. Upper 70s Thursday and Friday. Taking a look at the extended forecast, 84 Saturday, 90 Sunday, and 87 on Monday. Currently, it's 78 degrees. I'm Staff Meteorologist Jennifer Wojcicki.

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You can see this guy at the Great Jones County Fair in Monticello, Iowa this Thursday. Bailey Zimmerman on WGLR.

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11: Here's your WGLR Tri-State Forecast. Partly cloudy this afternoon with highs around 80. Lows level off around 56 tonight. High temperatures reach up to 75 tomorrow, mainly clear. Upper 70s Thursday and Friday. Taking a look at the extended forecast, 84 Saturday, 90 Sunday, and 86.

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0: 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It looks like we get a chance this week to open up the windows and let some fresh air in, as highs will be in the mid to upper 70s with less humidity. Looking forward to it. Your WGLR Weatherology Tri-State Forecast coming up in just a few minutes. I've got Jason Aldean on the way and the new song from Riley Green, Think Is You Drunk.
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5: Here's your WGLR Tri-State forecast. Partly cloudy this afternoon with highs around 80. Lows level off around 56 tonight. High temperatures reach up to 75 tomorrow, mainly clear. Upper 70s Thursday and Friday. Taking a look at the extended forecast, 84 Saturday, 90 Sunday, and 87 on Monday. Currently, it's 78 degrees. I'm Staff Meteorologist Jennifer Fujitsky. 97.

0: 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But before that, one for the road house. Kenny Chesney picked up a quadruple platinum album from the Recording Industry Association of America today in 2005. I'll tell you which album, and we'll play a track from it next.
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1: Been a while since we've heard that one from his album, When the Sun Goes Down, which went quadruple platinum today in 2005. That's one for the Roadhouse on WGLR. And here's the latest from Jordan Davis, Turn This Truck Around.

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3: 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The Mississippi River level is steady. It's 7.5 feet at Prairie du Chien, 5.5 at Guttenberg, 7.3 at Cassville, and 7.9 at Dubuque. With news, I'm Courtney Chaffee. Prairie Farms Dairy is closing both Schulzberg Creamery and White Hill Cheese and will lay off nearly 100 workers. In notices sent to the Wisconsin Department of Workforce Development and Schulzberg Mayor Dan Morrissey, Prairie Farms said it will permanently end operations at both locations. Prairie Farms, based in Edwardsville, Illinois, said it expected to lay off 43 employees at Schulzberg Creamery on Monday, including 15 employees in packaging and 15 in production cheese operations. Another 54 employees at White Hill Cheese will be laid off on August 14th. Prairie Farms said neither the Schulzberg Creamery employees nor White Hill Cheese employees are members of a union, and thus bumping rights will not apply. A 33-year-old Platteville man, Anthony Palmer, is facing a number of charges following a fight late Saturday afternoon in Platteville. The investigation into the incident found Palmer was holding a bottle of vodka, making unwanted comments, and putting his arm around people making unwanted contact. Palmer refused to leave and approached the victim's granddaughter. The victim tried to guide Palmer away when he was struck several times, resulting in a bloody nose and also sustained a bite mark to his stomach, causing the skin to bruise and bleed. The victim was treated at Southwest Health. While being arrested, Anthony Palmer also hit one officer in the face with his fist and threatened to murder another officer. Palmer is facing 3 felony and 2 misdemeanor charges, and all the charges carry the repeater designation. A fight in Woodman on Saturday resulted in one person being arrested. The Grant County Sheriff's Office responded to Jervis Street in Woodman around 8 p.m. Saturday. When deputies arrived on scene, 28-year-old Angel Narvaez of La Crosse was causing an act of disturbance and was arrested and taken into custody. Narvaez was transported to the Grant County Jail, where he was booked in on 4 counts of battery and 5 counts of disorderly conduct. Alcohol is believed to be a factor in this incident. Narvaez appeared in court on Monday and was released on signature bond. Monday morning, a Lafayette County deputy responded to County W in Benton Township for a one-vehicle accident. 32-year-old Alexis Smith of Hazel Green was traveling on County W when she failed to negotiate a curve, left the roadway, entered the ditch, where she came to a rest after striking a fence and utility box. Smith reported no injuries. Her vehicle received disabling damage and was towed from the scene. Smith was cited for failure to maintain control and operating without insurance. Late Monday morning, the Iowa County Communications Center received a report of a disturbance in the 300 block of Dolagasa Drive in Arena. As a result of the investigation, 18-year-old Jacob Verdick was arrested for child abuse intentionally causing harm. Verdick was transported to the Iowa County Jail and booked on the charges. Wisconsin's hunting population is declining, and the state is taking action to reverse the trend. The Wisconsin Department of Natural Resources is offering grants through its Hunter R3 program, standing for Recruitment, Retention, and Reactivation, to help bring new hunters into the sport and encourage experienced hunters to return. The program provides up to $75,000 in total funding, with individual awards capped at $25,000. The money supports organizations and individuals who provide hunting education and work to eliminate obstacles that prevent new hunters from participating in the sport. Applicants interested in pursuing funding should visit the Hunter R3 section on the Wisconsin DNR website for more information and to submit their applications. The deadline to apply is September 15th. That's the latest local and regional news. Your tri-state weatherology forecast is coming up shortly. I'm Courtney Chaffee on 97.7 Country WGL.
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0: A.
3: In area obituaries, 85-year-old Anthony Tony Hughes of Cuba City passed away July 12th. A memorial service with military honors accorded will be held at 1 p.m. on Wednesday at the Haught and Shield Funeral Home and Crematory in Cuba City. A private family burial will take place at a later date. Family and friends may call on Wednesday from 11 a.m. until the time of the service at the funeral home. The Hughes family extends a special request to those who own classic cars, especially ones that Tony restored or worked on. They would be honored if you would consider driving it to the funeral services as a tribute to his passion, craftsmanship, and legacy. The Haught and Shield Funeral Home and Crematory in Cuba City is serving the family. In lieu of plants and flowers, an Anthony Tony L. Hughes Memorial Fund has been established. For 85-year-old Anthony Tony Hughes of Cuba City. 90-year-old Carolyn Nodolf of Platteville passed away July 12th. Funeral services will be at noon Thursday at the Lutheran Church of Peace in Platteville. Burial will be at Hillside Cemetery in Platteville. Visitation will be held from 10 a.m. until the time of the service on Thursday at the church. The Melby Funeral Home and Crematory of Platteville is serving the family. In lieu of flowers, the family kindly requests donations be made to Meals on Wheels in her honor. For 90-year-old Carolyn Nodolf of Platteville. 89-year-old Carl Peterson of Fenimore passed away July 17th. Funeral services will be held at 11 a.m. on Friday at St. Peter Lutheran Church in Fenimore, with burial to follow in the Prairie Cemetery with the Fireman's Last Call honors. Visitation will be held from 9 a.m. until the time of the services at the church on Friday. Memorials given in honor of Carl Peterson will be distributed throughout the area to various charities and organizations that were dear to Carl and his family. The Larson Family Funeral Home in Fenimore is assisting the family of 89-year-old Carl Peterson of Fenimore. 80-year-old Valerie Weber of Bloomington passed away July 19th. A Mass of Christian burial will be held on Friday at noon at St. Mary's Catholic Church in Bloomington. There will be no burial. Family and friends may visit on Friday from 10 a.m. until the time of the services at the church. Kramer Grau Funeral Homes and Crematory in Bloomington is assisting the family of 80-year-old Valerie Weber of Bloomington. 88-year-old John Jack Alexander Trum of Glenhaven passed away July 20th. A visitation will be held on Saturday from 9 until 11:30 a.m. at Kramer Grau Funeral Homes and Crematory in Lancaster, followed by a funeral service at 11:30 a.m. A private family burial will be held in Dodge Cemetery in B-Town Township. In lieu of flowers, memorials may be directed to a church or charity of your choice in Jack's honor. For 88-year-old John Jack Alexander Trum of Glenhaven. That's the obituary report. For full-length obituaries, visit our website at WGLR.com.
4: Brewers and Mets play Game 2 of their series at AmFam Field tonight. I'm Bill Scott with sports. Brandon Sprout gets the nod for the Brewers, looking for their fifth straight win. Milwaukee won the opener 8-3 last night. Rookie shortstop Cooper Pratt had three hits and his first career Major League home run.
5: The big couple out of the way, first hit, first homer. 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But no, it feels fantastic.
4: Brewers start the day with the best record in Major League Baseball at 63-37. Hottest team in baseball is the Boston Red Sox. They've won 14 straight with former Brewer Caleb Durbin clubbing the go-ahead home run in last night's 14th straight win, 6-5, over Baltimore. With Devontae Wyatt getting a three-year, $57 million contract extension, the Packers can now turn their attention to extending tight end Tucker Kraft as the start of training camp is just a week away. 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
7: The block cheese market, 3 cents higher, 166. Barrel cheese unchanged, 162¾. The butter market up a quarter of a cent, 157½. July Class 3 milk futures up a penny, 15.74. August up 18, 17.60. September up 23, 17.85. October up 19, 17.86. The Class 3 2026 fourth quarter average, 17.77 per hundredweight. The live cattle futures and feeder cattle futures were mixed to mostly lower. Live cattle futures anywhere from 15 cents higher to 10 cents in the red. August 226.67, October 223.22, December 222.90. Feeder cattle futures anywhere from 62 cents higher to 245 lower. August 349.55, September 344.97, October feeder cattle futures 339.57. Lean hog futures anywhere from 17 cents to 40 cents stronger. August 101.50, October 88.12, December 79.25, and February lean hog futures 82.47. The corn market finished higher, getting some help from wheat. The December corn contract reached its highest level in 3 months. It was a mixed to mostly lower day for soybeans, despite rumors China had purchased 10 to 14 cargoes of soybeans. The wheat markets were helped by the problems in the Middle East, which has pushed energy prices higher. September corn up 3¼, 452¾. December 475¼, up 2¼ cents. July 27 corn up 2¾, 504¼. August soybeans 12.19½, down 6½. November down 3½ at 12.22¾. July 27 soybeans up a half cent at 12.48. August soybean meal up $3.20 a ton, 3.2670. September Chicago wheat, that was 4 cents stronger, that was $6.78. The local grain bids are from Ready Feed and Grain of Stitzer. We find the corn market, that is 4.15, soybeans at 11.54. I'm Bob Mittendorf on WGLR.
8: 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The Dow closed up 385 points or 0.74% at 52,225. The Nasdaq closed up 329 points or 1.29% at 25,837. The S&P closed up 66 points or 0.89% at 7,509. And in the bond markets, the 10-year Treasury yields are trading at 4.63%. And now for some stocks of local interest. Deere & Company is up 88 cents to 586.88. Apple is up $1.15 to 327.74. Land's End is down 2 cents to 11.89. Alliant is down 85 cents to 73.11. Archer Daniel is up 53 cents to 86.20. Amazon is down $2.44 to 247.55. And Cummins is up $21.02 to 660.45. 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
10: 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I need some good
9: news. The second annual Cuba City Block Party happens this Saturday, July 25th. Main Street shuts down at 2 p.m. The Beanbag Tournament starts at 2:30 p.m. And then live music hits the stage at 8 p.m. starring She's It. That's the good news. Have a great day.
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13: Here's your WGLR Tri-State forecast. Lows dip down to about 53. Tonight, under clear skies, high temperatures reach up to 75. Tomorrow, lots of sunshine. 53 tomorrow night, mainly clear. Upper 70s Thursday and Friday. Taking a look at the extended forecast, 84 Saturday, 91 Sunday, and 89 on Monday. Currently, 77. I'm staff meteorologist Jennifer Wojcicki.

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It's the Tuesday afternoon cruise with Murph, playing the Tri-State's best variety of country. Luke Bryan from his 2014 album Crash My Party. 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

0: p.m. and it stars Porter Martin on the alternative recycling stage at the Upstairs at Steve's Pizza. 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
9: Here's your WGLR Tri-State forecast. Lows dip down to about 53. Tonight, under clear skies, high temperatures reach up to 75. Tomorrow, lots of sunshine. 53 tomorrow night, mainly clear. Upper 70s Thursday and Friday. Taking a look at the extended forecast, 84 Saturday, 91 Sunday, and 89 on Monday. Currently, 77. I'm staff meteorologist Jennifer Wojcicki.

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3: Here's your WGLR Tri-State forecast. Lows dip down to about 53. Tonight, under clear skies. High temperatures reach up to 75. Tomorrow, lots of sunshine. 53 tomorrow night, mainly clear. Upper 70s Thursday and Friday. Taking a look at the extended forecast, 84 Saturday, 91 Sunday, and 89 on Monday. Currently, 77. I'm staff meteorologist Jennifer Wojcicki.
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0: Ella Langley and Morgan Wallen on WGLR. Coming up, your Smile File story. I'll tell you about a Kansas City police officer who made a promise he couldn't let go of, and it paid off with big smiles. Jameson Rogers and Some Girls on WGLR.
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0: Brand new music from Kevin Powers featuring Shaboozy called Move On. You're hearing it first on WGLR along with Dave Murphy. Time for your smile file story. Kansas City police officer J.P. Young made a promise that he wouldn't let go of, and it paid off with a big smile. On Mother's Day, someone stole Olivia's three-wheeled e-bike, the one that she relied on to get to oncology appointments as she fought stage 4 breast cancer. When she reported it, Officer Young told her he'd do everything in his power to find it, and he meant it. For weeks, he kept his eyes open, patiently keeping up with Olivia's texts and tips. Then about a month later, Young and his partner spotted a man riding an e-bike that looked spray-painted. Under the paint, they could see the original color. Young snapped a photo, texted it to Olivia, and she confirmed that it was her bike. When he returned the trike, Olivia said the best part was the grin on Officer Young's face, like he'd found the golden goose. And the good news kept rolling. After seeing the story, a volunteer group offered to repair her other bike for free, helping Olivia get mobile again. And that is your Smile File story on 97.7 Country and WGLR.com.
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10: Here's your WGLR Tri-State forecast. Lows dip down to about 53. Tonight, under clear skies. High temperatures reach up to 75. Tomorrow, lots of sunshine. 53 tomorrow night, mainly clear. Upper 70s Thursday and Friday. Taking a look at the extended forecast, 84 Saturday, 91 Sunday, and 89 on Monday. Currently 77. I'm staff meteorologist Jennifer Wojcicki.

0: 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And I hope you're enjoying this beautiful week of weather so far. We got the storms out of the way yesterday evening, and the rest of the week, as far as the eye can see, sunshine and milder temperatures. We'll check your Weatherology Tri-State forecast. And I've got the new song from Hardy featuring Eric Church, Morgan Wallen, and Tim McGraw coming up. It's MacArthur. And Riley Green is next on WGLR.
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3: Here's your WGLR Tri-State forecast. Lows dip down to about 53. Tonight, under clear skies. High temperatures reach up to 75. Tomorrow, lots of sunshine. 53 tomorrow night, mainly clear. Upper 70s Thursday and Friday. Taking a look at the extended forecast, 84 Saturday, 91 Sunday, and 89 on Monday. Right now, it's 76 degrees. I'm staff meteorologist Jennifer Wojcicki.

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1: 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And I realize the days are already getting shorter. The sun set at 8:34 tonight. So make the most of it. Enjoy your evening and be sure to join Bob Mittendorf for the Farm Show beginning at 5 a.m. tomorrow morning. And Rob Spangler has the big show from 6 to 10. I'll talk to you on the Wednesday afternoon cruise tomorrow afternoon at 3.
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3: 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Keep up to date with the latest rainfall totals from throughout the tri-state area. Tune in to WGLR to hear the Southwest Tech Agriculture Rain Gauge Report throughout the day during select newscasts. The Southwest Tech Agriculture Rain Gauge Report. Southwest Tech. 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
5: Here's your WGLR Tri-State forecast. Lows dip down to about 53. Tonight, under clear skies. High temperatures reach up to 75. Tomorrow, lots of sunshine. 53 tomorrow night, mainly clear. Upper 70s Thursday and Friday. Taking a look at the extended forecast, 84 Saturday, 91 Sunday, and 89 on Monday. Right now, it's 76 degrees. I'm staff meteorologist Jennifer Wojcicki.